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0: that I love him.
1: All right, so I love this. Take me back to elementary school. It'll give me a memory with him in grade school. What do you remember?
0: I remember him on the playground. We were really little, and we knew each other since elementary school and middle school, and then I moved out here because we grew up in the Bay.
1: Mm-hmm.
0: He moved out here, too, a couple years ago, and we refound each other. And we always liked each other, but we were both shy, so we didn't reconnect until now that we're older. So, like, it was just meant to be. Like, I've known my soulmate since we were kids, and funny how God's timing is everything. Like, that wasn't our time, but it is now.
1: Yeah.

0: loves Monday. Nobody loves Monday. And if you do, there's something wrong with you. But tonight, we're here to give you a little treat, a reward for making it through the day. So pat yourself on the back. The instructions are simple tonight. You just kick back, relax, and enjoy the ride. You've done enough work today. We'll do all the work for you. It's R-Dub checking in for a Monday night slow jam session.
1: Hi, it's Daniela from Austin, Texas. I want to give an oral expression out to the love of my life, Christopher Johnson in Florence, Arizona. Just want to tell you that I love you so much, baby, and I miss you, and I can't wait till you come home.
2: Hi, this is Madison from Wichita, Kansas. I would like to give an oral expression to Allie. I love you so much, baby. I can't wait for you to be my wife.
3: Hi, this is Suzanne Garcia from Vancouver, California, and I just want to tell my son, Isaiah Elmgear, that we love him. We miss him, and we can't wait for him to get home.
4: I love you!
5: 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Baby, we having a baby.
6: Hi, my name is Starla, and I'm calling from Bronx, Georgia. I'm sending my oral expression to the love of my life, Oscar Cummins, in Jessup, Georgia. No matter what our future brings, I do know I'll always love him.
0: All right, there it is. We'll check the apology line next. Our phone number, 877-209-0631. 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

0: Hi, my name is Amanda. I'm calling from Billings, Montana, to my baby Rob in Texas. 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I love you, miss you. Talk to you soon.
1: Jeremy, Esterville, Iowa. Nothing's without Crystal. 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I hope someday you can forgive me, and just know that I always love you.
2: This is Romero calling from Houston, California. I just want to say sorry to Rosario. I love you, and stay strong. Us against the world.

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0: 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How about a new pen pal? 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
1: Hi, this is Darlene Holyfield King. This is a request to Philip King in Carson City. I want to dedicate Reason, and I love you, Philip.
2: 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I want to give an oral expression out to the love of my life, my wife, to Wyatt Button in Jackson, Mississippi. Baby, I just want to let you know, each and every day, I love you.
3: 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I promise, and I love you with all my heart, baby. I'm never going to give up on us.
0: 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Keep going no matter what until the wheels fall off. We'll kick off another full hour of tonight's Sunday Night Slow Jams and your oral expressions next.

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0: Hi, how are you?
1: I'm good. 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
0: I'm good. Can I make a dedication to my husband who's in California City right now?
1: You can make an oral expression. Now, this is Tanya, right?
0: Yes, it is.
1: Beautiful. Okay, Tanya, what's your husband's name?
0: Francisco. I call him Cisco.
1: All right, let's do it. I want you to express yourself to Cisco tonight. What would you like to tell him?

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1: Tanya, promise me one thing.
0: Yes.
1: You'll never be embarrassed to call him Big Daddy Cisco in public, okay?
0: Okay.
1: It's seriously okay by me, and now literally 3 million people know that he is Big Daddy Cisco, okay?

0: These are Monday night slow jams, a continuation of last night's Sunday night slow jams. Glad you were with us last night. Glad you are with us tonight. And of course, all week long here in this incredible radio station. These are your online expressions you've sent through our website tonight. David and Marina in Pine Grove, California says he loves you and thank you for everything you do. From Haley to Matthew in Amarillo, Texas, happy first anniversary. I love you and I choose you. From slowjams.com, from Jonathan to wife Honey in Tucson, Arizona, who says, loving you is the easiest thing I've done. You are my peace and my home, and I'll never stop loving you. From Cammie to Daniel in Las Vegas, Nevada, good night, sweet dreams, and I love you. Rebecca and David are slow jamming tonight in Corpus Christi, Texas tonight. Ashley to Lorenzo in Lansing, Michigan. Annette and Sacco in Burbank, California, 93.5 K-Day. 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End of the road. We'll wrap up tonight's slow jam session with your final goodnights and oral expressions and some very special requests right after this. Monday night slow jams continue.
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0: would like to send out something to my boyfriend, David McLean.
1: Yeah, let's do it. What's your name?
0: Gentry. G-E-N-T-R-Y.
1: Gentry. Ah, I love that name, Gentry.
0: Yeah.
1: Gentry, where are you calling in from tonight?
0: From Nederland, Texas. And I would like to tell David thank you.

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1: This is Selena from Tucson, Arizona, and this is for Anthony. Love you. Thanks for ice cream.
2: TJ over here in Lubbock, Texas. I want to say that shout out to my Uncle Jerry over there in Beeville. Can't wait for you to come home, bro.
3: This is Jerisha from Las Vegas, Nevada. I want to send an oral expression to my man. You know who you are. I love you. Can't wait till you come home and we can be together. Love you, Daddy.
4: Hi, this is Anita in Lompoc, California, to Randy Buchanan. Love you, baby. Can you please hurry up and get here already?
0: Tomorrow night we do it again all week. We'll be right here and we never say goodbye, only good night. And until tomorrow, my name's R-Dub. This is the Slow Jam Show. 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

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And remember, when the smoke clears, nobody beats a Cannon deal. Nobody.

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0: big movie news.
1: Okay.
0: Brooke and Jeffrey in the morning. Spider-Man Brand New Day just made box office history on its first weekend.
1: Let me guess, barely made any money.
0: If by barely made any money, you mean the second biggest North American opening of all time?
1: Dude, that's crazy.
0: Bringing in an astonishing $355 million in ticket sales domestically.
1: Maybe Tom Holland and Zendaya can get a new house now.
2: She can upgrade a ring.
1: Yeah, that's it.
0: Yeah, she needs it. Alexis, do you know what movie was number one all time?
1: No.
2: Oh, right. Am I supposed to?
0: Take it out of her paycheck. It was Avengers Endgame in 2019. That made $357 million, just $2 million more than Spider-Man did.
3: Jeez.
1: And that title always confused me because it wasn't the end.
0: Well, on top of all that success, internationally, Spider-Man made over $500 million.
1: Whoa.
0: In just one weekend.
1: Dang.
0: It's wild because it cost $225 million to make. They've already quadrupled that in profits.
1: Just in one weekend.
0: In one weekend.
1: Yeah.
3: Oh, my
0: God. I'm curious, has anybody here seen it yet? Are you going to see it?
1: Did Ashton went and saw it?
3: Yeah.
1: Ashton sees all the movies.
0: Yeah, in one word, what do you think, Ashton?
4: Good.
0: Okay.
2: Not even great?
0: Yeah, it's kind of mid.
3: You can't ask follow-ups.
0: You only
3: have one word.
0: Well, that's the review from Ashton.
3: I plan on seeing.
0: You know how you're going to see it, Jose.
3: Spider-Man's my favorite, man. This is going
1: to
3: be epic.
1: I'm so behind. I need to see The Odyssey still. Spider-Man.
3: Yeah.
0: Text in 78592. If you've seen it, what do you think? Is it yay, nay, or hey, neighbor?
3: No spoilers. Don't you do that to us.
0: In other news, Vin Diesel says the new film Fast Forever, the newest one in the Fast and Furious series. They're going to make one.
1: Isn't he like 70 years old by this point?
0: Still driving fast.
1: Okay.
0: He says, quote, it's the best script he's read in decades.
1: But he had to put reading glasses on to read it because he's so old.
0: It's crazy. Who knew he could read?
1: Yeah.
0: Let's get to the shock collar question of the day with the Vin Diesel of our morning show.
5: That's right. I can't read.
3: Jay Diesel.
0: I couldn't read his name. Yeah. There you go, Jay.
1: Insulted Vin Diesel so badly.
5: On this day in 1942, a Christmas movie called The Holiday Inn debuted in theaters, starring Bing Crosby and Fred Astaire. I know, Brooke, a Christmas movie in August, what are they doing?
1: Wow.
5: 10 years after that, a new roadside motel opened in Tennessee, and they named it after that film, and thus, The Holiday Inn.

0: in hotel franchise was born.
1: My mind is blown.
0: Fast forward to today, there's thousands of locations all over the world.
1: Whoa.
0: With millions of tiny shampoo bottles, countless mystery stains, and generations of dads screaming, "Hey, don't touch anything in the minibar." So today, in honor of the Holiday Inn, we're going to test all your other roadside sleepover knowledge during a special Hotel Hot Shots edition of Plenty of 20. Now, you'll say a number 1 through 20. I'll give you a trivia question about a famous hotel. It could be from a movie or in real life. Just answer correctly and you can stay in the game.
2: Mm.
0: We'll start with the woman who's been to plenty of Holiday Inn high school parties this year because she coaches track. That's Alexis.
1: As a coach, I'm just supervising. Seven.
0: Alexis, which Las Vegas hotel is instantly recognizable because it's topped with a replica of the Eiffel Tower? I need the name of the hotel, please.
1: I don't know what one that is.
2: But you've seen it. Like, have you seen the Strip?
3: And remember, the Strip is not very creative when it comes to their hotel names.
2: Yeah, also true.
3: There's not a lot of mystery behind
1: the Eiffel Tower, it's the Paris Hotel.
0: I'm not going to give you that, Alexis. The formal name is Paris Las Vegas.
2: Paris would have been...
1: Really not creative at all.
0: No. We have rules.
4: And if you're classy, it's Paris.
0: Paris, Las Vegas, I would have taken.
2: Yeah.
0: All right, we're 0 for 1. Brooke, we're over to you. 7 is off the board.
3: Give me 11.
0: In the 1990 romantic comedy Pretty Woman, Edward Lewis meets Vivian while staying at what famous Beverly Hills hotel? Is it the Beverly Hills Hotel, the Beverly Wilshire, the Beverly Marquis, or the 4.5 Seasons?
3: I feel like, okay, the Beverly Hills Hotel is iconic, and they have the striped awnings,
2: which
3: is really iconic.
2: It's very iconic.
3: I don't remember seeing the striped awnings in the movie.
2: And
3: is
2: the cursive
3: problem.
2: Lettering. Yes. Like, or the iconic lettering.
4: It's the best place to have an affair in Hollywood, though.
2: Yeah. You've probably stayed there.
4: Oh, yeah.
0: I am too poor to know what any of you are talking about.
3: I think that it's the Beverly Wilshire.
0: I will accept that.
2: Wow.
0: It is Wilshire, but I will accept Wilshire. I'm being very nice to Brooke.
4: Like
0: props
4: Lord of the
0: to
4: Rings.
0: Me. Credit to myself. The Beverly Wilshire became almost as famous as the movie itself and still attracts fans of Pretty Women to this day.
2: Oh wow.
0: All right. We've split our answers so far. Jose, we're over to you. 7 and 11 is off the board.
2: 10.
0: You've heard housekeeping giving you a mint on your pillow.
2: Ooh.
0: But did you know one hotel chain is famous for giving every guest a warm chocolate chip cookie at check-in?
2: What?
0: Is it the Marriott? La Quinta, Doubletree, or the Nabisco Resort and Spa?
2: I would hope Nabisco would hook you up.
4: Is it warm because the receptionist pulls it out of their pocket?
2: Yeah, that's right. The Doubletree, I swear I have a memory of eating an amazing cookie at a Doubletree. I don't remember who gave it to me.
0: A stranger.
3: There was a van.
2: I'm going to just lock in Doubletree based off instincts.
0: That's correct, Ajay. It's been decades that Doubletree's been welcoming their guests with warm
3: rides. They felt so fancy when I was little.
0: All right, Jeffrey, we're over to you. How about a number?
4: Number 2.
0: In the 1980 horror classic The Shining, what is the name of the isolated hotel where Jack Torrance takes a winter job? Is it the Overlook Hotel, the Grandview Hotel, the Timber Lodge, or the Continental Free Breakfast and Exorcism Hotel?
4: Okay.
2: Convenient.
4: So which one sounds like murder would happen in it?
2: Oh.
4: Maybe if I say them with scary names. The Overlook Hotel. The Grandview Hotel.
0: That's
4: kind of classic.
0: Yeah.
4: The Timber Lodge.
0: Oh, yeah.
4: Give me some timber.
0: Jeffrey says the Timber Lodge. Sorry. It was the first one. The Overlook Hotel.
2: Didn't sound the scariest, Jeff.
0: Didn't. Which brings us to a tiebreaker. between Brooke and Jose. Who wants it?
3: Me.
0: Brooke wants it. All right, Brooke, you get this right, you're safe. You get it wrong, Jose's taking home the W.
3: Okay.
0: The 1992 comedy Home Alone 2, Lost in New York, it features Kevin checking into what famous New York City hotel?
2: I know this answer.
0: Is it the Waldorf Astoria, the Plaza Hotel, the St. Regis, or the Red Roof Inn where Macaulay purchased a package of Marlboros out of a vending machine so he could kick back and relax?
2: Take that, Robert's cigarette stains.
3: So funny. I am going to say it's the Waldorf Astoria.
0: This is the Waldorf. Incorrect.
2: I thought that was it.
0: It's the Plaza. Jose, keep it down. I'm not going to give you the win.

Thinking about a new vehicle? Trust the team that's been taking care of customers for 70 years. The Cannon family has helped thousands drive home happy. Come take a test drive today and see why. And remember, when the smoke clears, nobody beats a Cannon deal. Nobody.

0: It's Brooke and Jeffrey in the morning, and today we call a woman who's been attending church every Sunday.
1: Oh.
0: And her sister sometimes joins her and has noticed something very interesting going on. In fact, she'd like us to pose as the church and embellish a little on the situation, which is right up our alley. We could totally do that and make her feel just a little bit uncomfortable about it. Uh-oh. In your phone tap right after this.
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3: Hello.
0: Good morning. I'm calling from the West Northside Church. I'm looking to speak with Danica.
3: Yes, this is she.
0: Hi, Danica. My name is Reefer. I'm the associate pastor here. How are you doing on this blessed day?
3: I'm well, Reefer. How are you?
0: I'm well, too. Thank you so much for asking. I'm surprised that we've never met face-to-face.
3: I know. I'm actually, when you mentioned your name, I wasn't familiar with you. I thought I knew all the pastors at church.
0: That's okay. I'm sure we'll cross paths eventually. But
3: yes.
0: I need to say, while we do appreciate your participation and your support, we are going to have to ask you politely to not come back.

0: sorry?
1: Yes, it's a final decision. We do wish you well. Blessings and salutations.
0: I'm sorry, you're asking me not to come back to church? I mean, I've been a very avid member for 3-4 years, and I guess I'm a little caught off guard.
1: Yeah, I can sense that.
0: May I ask why? Is there a specific reason? I guess I'm just a little confused.
1: Mm-hmm. Yeah, I think you probably know why.
0: I don't. That's why I'm asking.
1: Ah, okay. The church does appreciate full transparency, so in that spirit, I will oblige your request.
0: Oh. Okay.
1: So, how do I say this? During the service, when the plate is being passed...
0: Uh-huh.
1: Apparently, you're giving too much.
0: I'm giving too much what? Like, I don't think you mean money.
1: I do mean money. What? It's far too much money.
0: So, I'm being asked to not come back to church because $20 or $40 that I give at service is too much?
1: Exactly. It's making other people in your aisle feel bad about themselves.
0: I'm very confused.
1: Oh, I'm sorry. Are you laughing at other people suffering?
0: No, I'm just genuinely caught off guard by this situation. So I get nervous and I giggle because I thought that I was doing something good. I love this church and I want to share my generosity with this church. And
1: you thought it was good about not being discreet to show off how rich you are.
0: What are you talking about?
1: And to make a big deal about taking out cash and wave it around in front of the entire congregation.
0: I never do any of that. What do you mean? I'm so sorry to raise my voice. I've just never heard of anybody getting kicked out of church for donating too much or giving too much.
1: Well, when they act like you do and they flaunt it in front of everyone, that's more of the issue.
0: But I'm not flaunting anything. I don't do that. Uh-huh. I just pull the folded money out of my pocket and I throw it in there. I don't make a spectacle of it.
1: Even the way you just described it right there sounded like flaunting.
0: How else did I do it? Please explain to me how to do it or I won't offend people.
1: We're past that point by now.
0: Please. I had no idea that I was offending anybody. Please.
1: Shh. The begging is doing no one any favors here. Listen, if you really are sincere...
0: I am.
1: The only way that you can return to our church is if you've completed a mandatory program. It's called Learning to Give Like a Poor Person.
0: You can't be serious. Is there a class like this? You guys have called other people out for something like this? This is crazy.
1: This is not crazy. This is very serious, in fact. And failure to complete the course may result in spiritual probation.
0: Are you joking?
1: And you will be deducted spiritual points in the afterlife.
0: You cannot be serious.
1: Yes, ma'am. Yes, and your enrollment in this program was requested, actually, by your sister, Judy.
0: No. Judy did what? Judy what?
1: Yes, she thought that you needed a gentle nudge in the ways of normal generosity. In fact, she's been plotting this since last Easter.
0: My sister's she's the one that complained about me? Like, what are you talking about?
1: Yes, she actually wanted to do a prank phone call on you, so that's more of what we're doing right now.
0: What?
1: Because I'm not really from the church. I'm from a radio show called Brooke and Jeffrey in the Morning.
0: Oh my goodness. You just sent me into a tailspin.
1: I'm sorry. It was Judy's idea. She said that you two attend church together and she thought we could mess with you.
0: This is so mean. I'm going to kill her.
1: Like, seriously, what did you think? Don't you feel like you're giving maybe a little bit too much?
0: No.
1: That's what Judy says.
0: No, I mean, honestly, like, sometimes I'll just, like, have extra cash, and then it's always usually 20, but when I'm feeling a little, like, you know, when I feel like I've had a good week or I have to thank the Lord for something, I'll throw an extra 20 in there.
1: There you go, bragging again about how much disposable income you have.
0: No.
1: You just toss it around in front of the poors, why don't you?
0: Not this from Pastor Reefer. That's terrible.
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3: Good morning from the Traffic One Traffic Center. Traffic moving along smoothly right now. We are all clear. 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
0: It'll be sunny and dry today. A look at your state forecast from the National Weather Service in Jackson. Northern Mississippi will be sunny today with highs in the lower 90s. Tonight will be mostly clear with lows in the lower 70s. Central Mississippi will be sunny today with highs in the low to mid 90s. The highest heat index readings will be 100 to 104. Tonight will be mostly clear with lows in the lower 70s. Southern Mississippi will be sunny today with highs in the mid-90s and heat index readings of 100 to 105. Tonight will be mostly clear with lows in the mid-70s. 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
9: Good morning from the Mississippi Power Weather Center. Going to be sunny, clear, and hot today. Some humidity as well. And a chance for some afternoon showers between 2 and 5 o'clock. Clear and breezy for tonight, 78 for the overnight low. Sunny and clear tomorrow, much like today. From the Mississippi Power Weather Center, I'm Patty Steele.

0: imagine getting back on the dating apps after being married for years.
1: Okay.
2: Ooh, scary.
1: That would be weird.
0: Now, what does that look like?
1: Yeah.
3: My parents.
0: In other words, horror, fear. It's worse than the movie Saw 5. What? And I'm not even talking about the writing in that.
2: Oh, my God. I forgot there's like 10 of those.
0: Scripts, not great. And you're just jumping into a scary new world that maybe you've never even really experienced before. And we've got a woman who recently cannonballed back into the dating pool and needs a little help from us today. Her name is Vanessa. So, Vanessa, welcome to the show.
4: Thanks, guys. Thanks for having me on.
1: Yeah, it sounds like your experience is more of a belly flop than a cannonball.
0: We don't know everything about your date yet. Why don't we start from the beginning and tell us who's this person that you met recently online?
4: Well, I met a guy on Plenty of Fish, and I am recently divorced. I've been married for years. Okay. I got married very young.
1: So had you ever done dating apps prior to this?
4: Never. No. I've been married for a long time, and so I'm kind of getting out there again, and it's terrifying. It really is. I mean, you see all these horrible stories on the news, and you think, oh my God, is this person a serial killer? Is it too good to be true?
2: What kind of dating app are you on, though? Are you swiping, or are you like on one of those real sophisticated ones where you fill out a bio?
1: She said Plenty of Fish, so I don't know about sophisticated.
2: My bad.
4: My friends were like, Plenty of Fish is good, and I'm like, okay, I hope so.
2: You have bad friends.
0: Oh, yeah. I can't believe you actually trust those people, but that's interesting. So you met a guy. What's his name?
4: His name is Keith.
1: Okay. And is this the first guy you've matched with and gone out with?
4: Yes.
2: Oh, wow. That's kind of pressure.
0: Wow. That's a big, big move. So what attracted you to Keith?
4: I got a good vibe from him, and, you know, he likes dogs. He's kind of in a similar situation where he said he's getting back out there, and we talked a little bit online, so I kind of felt good about him.
1: Okay. So how long did it take? I mean, I'm assuming you guys met up in real life, right?
4: Yeah. So he was really sweet. He was like, well, where do you want to go? And I'm like, oh, that's nice. And so I suggested the botanical gardens.
2: It's funny you said that. I was like, ooh. And then I'm like, I'm the only guy that's probably oohing that.
1: Nothing says sexy like some orchids.
2: Yeah. I went to the botanical garden once when I was a kid. Ferns. And they were so cool.
0: Things get hot by the reflection pool, I'm sure.
1: It is kind of humid in those places.
4: Yeah. He did have a lot of plants in his like photos, and I was just kind of like, well, maybe he knows about plants, so I thought maybe he would like it too.
0: Yeah, no, definitely spice up the conversation with some exciting plant talk. So how did that
2: go? This is like a museum date.
3: I mean, I feel like walking is less awkward than sitting at a bar.
1: That's
3: for your first date back.
2: Look at this flower.
4: You know, there's a lot of other people around, and you got plants.
1: Oh, yeah, because you're worried about the serial killer angle of it all still.
4: Exactly,
2: So, she's like, we're going to a butterfly farm or something.
0: Yeah. This is your first date that you've been on since you were married.
4: Yeah.
0: You must have been nervous. How did it go?
4: Well, I mean, I was pleasantly surprised. He was dressed a bit more casually than I was, but we strolled around and we discussed flowers, and I gave him some facts about orchids, you know, little things that I've learned over the years, you know, just conversation starters, hopefully, you know.
1: Do you think that you were yourself on the date?
4: Yeah, I do. I was surprisingly relaxed. I mean, I was like, super nervous at first, but I calmed down as soon as he, like, you know, I just got a good vibe from him. Yeah, he was really calm. And
2: he showed up. You're in, like, a pleasant environment that you're comfortable with.
0: The Zoloft is hitting just right.
2: You timed it perfect.
0: That's awesome.
3: But did you just talk about orchids?
4: Well, no. I mean, there was lots of other plants. We talked about a lot of stuff. And, I mean, there was this one really embarrassing moment. He knocked over a decorative, like, water can thing.
1: Oh,
4: and it broke, and I was like, and the employees were like, oh, I was like, oh my gosh. So I just made a joke that he was like dangerous to plants, and I'm like hoping he didn't get offended. I don't know.
2: I'm sure.
1: So that's the one thing you found that went wrong with your date, is that you may have offended him with your plant joke.
4: Yeah, I'm just scared that I offended him, but he seemed okay. We sat down and we got tea from the little stand, and the date ended really, really well, I thought. I mean, he walked me to my car, gave me a hug. I told him I had a great time.
1: This is really wholesome.
3: Yeah, it is.
4: Yeah.
0: A little too wholesome for the show.
4: I know, I'm a little worried. I'm like, maybe this is too good to be true, but I mean, we had a nice time, and I told him, I said, look, I would love to see you again and just kind of do something similar, or maybe go out to eat or something like that, but I haven't heard from him, and I'm just kind of upset right now.
2: You may have been out of the dating game for a while, but you have caught up so quickly. You're immediately on the apps, and when things go wrong, you come right to us. That's what everybody does. It's dating nowadays. So,
4: yeah.
2: Good job.
4: Thank you. I'm learning to get back out there. And I mean, in worst case scenario, if I did screw up, I did do something wrong, because I'm so new to the dating, you know, game again, that maybe, you know, if I made a mistake, I can learn from it. It could be a learning moment. I can move on and improve myself.
1: That's a good attitude. That's a good positive attitude.
0: And even if it doesn't work out with Keith, just like your app says, there are plenty of fish out there for you to hook up with and discuss orchids with.
4: Right.
0: Right. Okay.
1: Yeah.
0: So how long has it been since your botanical garden date happened?
4: It's been like 2 weeks.
1: Okay.
0: Oh, okay. That's a long time in the modern dating world. So.
3: But it's part of the experience. You need to get ghosted a little.
0: Yeah,
3: so,
0: yes.
1: You know. Your first ghosting.
3: Yeah.
1: You're like, aw.
3: Exactly.
0: Well, Keith's got some splaining to do, and we're going to get him on the line for answers in your second date update right after this.

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1: If you're just joining us for the second date, we've been talking to Vanessa, who after many years of marriage, recently hopped back into the dating world. Even though she was nervous, she went full out.
2: Yeah, she did.
1: All the stereotypical hot date things. Botanical gardens, cups of herbal tea, even edgy plant humor.
2: Yeah.
1: It was intense, to say the least. But 2 weeks later, she's getting her very first taste of ghosting. Isn't sure why. Now, before we call Keith here, I do want to ask you, Vanessa, since you said you were the one who suggested the botanical gardens, do you think it's possible that Keith maybe wasn't as into plant dates as you were?
2: She thought that he was just because of his profile pics, right. But maybe he just thought, I look good in that picture.
3: Yeah,
1: sure.
2: You know?
1: That's true. Did you pick up a vibe like that at all?
4: Yeah, I mean, that's a possibility.
2: Wait, did you
3: know? I know most guys are, but not everyone's a flower guy.
1: Yeah.
4: Yeah.
1: He could see you as a botanical garden lady, where he's more of a beer garden type of dude. So.
2: Equally
1: exactly,
2: fun gardens.
4: Yeah.
1: Yeah. Maybe we can find a garden somewhere in between to send you on your next date. Let's reach out. We're going to dial his number right now, and hopefully he picks up, okay?
4: Okay.
1: All right.
2: Okay, don't let this ruin the rest of your dating experience. One bad egg does not mean they're all rotten.
1: Oh, I thought you meant us.
2: No, well,
1: because we
2: that
1: probably
2: too.
1: Will.
2: That
1: but,
2: too.
1: We're going to try our best here. I'm calling him right now.
5: Hello?
1: Hey, we're looking to speak with Keith.
5: This is he. Who's calling?
1: Hey, man, this is a radio show called Brooke and Jeffrey in the Morning.
3: Hello, Keith.
6: Oh. Hi.
5: Oh, okay.
3: Good morning.
5: Good morning. Hi.
3: Hi.
1: We're calling because we're doing this segment. It's called the Second Date Update. I don't know if you know about that, but it's where if one of our listeners goes out with somebody and afterwards they're not getting a call back, they can email us to reach out to them and try and figure out if there's a reason for that.
5: Oh, my gosh.
2: Come on, it's kind of fun. I mean, who would ever think that you'd be called for a reason like this?
5: I don't even want to ask who's the person.
2: You don't want to ask?
5: Oh, no.
2: I'd be dying with curiosity.
1: I mean, it's you should see it as a compliment. It's a good thing that they felt so strongly about you, they reached out to us for help. But in this case, it's a woman named Vanessa.
5: Okay, yeah. That's why I didn't want to ask.
2: What? No.
3: Oh,
2: what?
3: Why? Oh.
2: Botanical garden Vanessa?
5: Yeah. Okay. Oh, my God.
1: Why did you say you don't
2: so
1: even want us to ask?
5: Listen, I don't know what she told you, but that woman, she's a freak.
2: What?
3: Whoa.
1: A freak.
2: Are we talking about the same
6: it's
2: Vanessa?
6: It's always the ones you least expect.
3: I guess.
2: You're not wrong.
1: A freak how?
5: I don't want to speak bad on anybody, but first and foremost, we met up on this app, Plenty of Fish, and she was deliberately catfishing me with these pictures from like 10, 15 years ago.
2: Oh,
3: wait, but that's an accident. She doesn't understand.
6: I always think about that when you get back into dating after that long. How do you have good photos for an app?
3: Yeah, that's a good point.
2: Because if you were married, there's no way a husband was taking good pictures of you.
1: Well, I'm sorry.
3: You and Bill on the couch.
1: Do you know all of this, Keith, about Vanessa, that it's her first time, at least in a long time, on the dating app?
2: No, ever.
5: Well, I mean, she said she was married for a good little while, but it was obviously a longer while than I thought.
1: Okay.
2: What? Wait, are you saying that she was a lot older than you expected?
5: The pictures made me think we were around the same age, but honestly, that woman could be my mother at this point.
3: Oh. Well, were they in black and white? Because that's normally a sign.
1: Okay. And what part of that turns you off?
5: Oh, my gosh. I don't even know you guys.
2: He's joking. So
1: yeah, sort of.
2: I mean, it doesn't ever feel good when you expect one thing and you get something else when you start a date, right? So right at the beginning, you were turned off?
5: I was shocked, but I'm just like, listen, I'm already out here. Might as well just go through with it.
2: Okay.
1: Yeah.
5: And we ended up going to this botanical garden.
1: Right. Mm-hmm. We heard that was actually her idea, but I'm more curious about why you said she's a freak.
3: Yeah.
1: Well, how did that come up?
2: I thought he just meant because of the pictures, but...
1: Is that what you meant?
3: There could be multiple meanings here.
5: No, we're walking through the garden, and she's...

0: getting aggressive. Like, she's asking me what kind of pictures do I want from her, and what? She keeps going on about it, and I'm like, it's okay. I don't need anything.
1: What?
2: Oh, she wanted hot pictures.
3: Oh, so yeah. She, wait, but she's asking spicy. What ones that she can send to you?
0: Apparently, but I don't know if they're going to be 15 years old, too, or what.
2: Oh, yeah.
3: Okay. Well, it's nice of her to ask what you like.
1: Hey, those take work.
3: Yeah.
1: Mm-hmm. I mean,
3: she's like, do you want one side or do you want both of them?
1: It's an awkward assumption that anyone wants them, period. I mean, you're at the botanical gardens in the daytime, totally sober.
3: Yeah.
0: Exactly. And I told her, I don't need any of that. And she made this weird comment. She was like, oh, you want the real thing.
2: Oh, wow.
1: Okay. She was married for a long time. So maybe she's like living out what she
2: didn't get to do before.
1: Or maybe she thinks that this is how dating works now, you know?
3: Yeah, she's trying it out.
0: It's one thing to be trying it out, but she literally suggested, they had this little plant shop in the garden, and she suggested we go behind it and do things.
1: What?
2: Oh, wow.
1: What is happening?
3: Okay. Vanessa.
1: Dude, jeez. I would have been mortified.
3: I did not get that vibe from her when we were talking to her before.
1: How did you even respond?
0: I had no time to respond. She was like, there's nobody in the women's restroom.
1: What?
4: Whoa!
1: What is happening?
3: And that was all a turnoff to you?
1: Oh, yeah.
0: It was that, and then having to sit down and drink tea casually after that.
1: Oh wow.
2: Yeah, just after you, like, low-key rejected her. Okay.
1: Make awkward eye contact the entire time.
3: Okay. Man. Well, the good news is you won't have to worry about awkward eye contact in this situation because she is on the line.
4: Oh, Vanessa.
3: So you can't see her, but she does want to talk to you.
1: Oh, wow.
0: Oh, my gosh.
1: Sorry.
0: She literally heard all of that?
3: Yeah.
1: I think she needed to.
3: I think so. Vanessa, are you there?
5: Yeah, I'm here.
2: Vanessa, you dog.
5: I mean, like, that's just what men want, right? And that's just how I am. I'm very active. I'm like, you know, I have a very high drive.
2: Hey, oh, wow. Okay.
5: I didn't know I was dating a snowflake. Excuse me.
2: Yeah, you was. Come on, man.
5: I mean, if you're not going to be, you know, a man, then I'm going to have to take the initiative.
1: Oh, what are you talking
3: to? Keith, she's calling you out, dude. What do you have to say to that?
1: Whoa.
0: Do you think taking initiative is going behind a plant shop? It doesn't have to be like that. That's too much.
5: Well, it was the perfect opportunity. Nobody was there.
1: What?
0: It's the first date. You don't do that.
1: Oh, my God.
5: Men these days.
2: A lot of people would like this.
1: If it was a Netflix and chill that you wouldn't be shocked. It's the gardens really threw it off.
3: Yeah,
0: I mean, put yourself in my shoes for a second. After the date, she starts sending me weird messages to come over.
1: Oh.
0: She's telling me that she has these adult movies on Blu-ray.
3: On Blu-ray?
1: That's still a thing?
2: Wow, putting in an adult movie.
1: Vanessa. Hold on, it's scratched. Let me fix that.
2: Yeah.
3: Vanessa, you have those?
5: Yeah, well, those were my husband's. I got them in the divorce.
1: Good for you. Navigate the internet together.
3: All right. It's nice of you to offer to share that with your date, though. That's really sweet.
2: I love that.
1: But your date isn't responding to any of your text messages, and you keep going?
5: Well, he never said no.
1: Yeah.
2: Oh,
1: but he didn't say yes. You know?
3: Well, now this is a good chance for him to say yes, because we're going to offer to send you two out on another date. And Keith, if you're open to trying this and giving Vanessa another chance, we'll pay for it.
1: I mean, you know what you're going to get this time around.
3: Yeah. I mean, she says herself that she's very forward, she's open, she's just putting herself out there only because she felt such a good connection with you, I'm assuming. So,
1: sounded like such a sweet, innocent date. I still can't get over
3: it. It was sweet and innocent.
4: I will never look at a botanical garden the same.
1: She didn't want it to be sweet and innocent.
3: Well, maybe the next one can be a little bit better, because we'll pay for it, Keith, if you say yes to another date with her.
0: Absolutely not.
1: Okay.
2: Oh, wow.
5: You're just such a wimp. I mean, really.
1: I think that you, like, going forward in your dating life, Vanessa, maybe should be a little more upfront about what you're looking for.
3: Yes, full up and frontal is what people are looking for.
1: I mean, it sounds like you're game to do that before you even meet anyone, so.
5: Yeah, my grandkids told me about Tinder, so I think I'm
3: going to
5: jump on that.
3: Oh, my God.
1: What's that picture?
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4: from the Traffic One Traffic Center. Things looking good for your Tuesday morning ride. Traffic is moving along smoothly right now. 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From the Traffic One Traffic Center, I'm Patty Steele.
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0: our listeners lived through a crazy experience Ooh. That landed him in the hospital, got him interviewed by the local news, and made him a legend among his friends and family.
1: Dang.
0: Sounds pretty cool. But now, 4 years later, he wants to come on our show and admit that maybe some of the quote-unquote facts that he told the news weren't exactly factual.
1: And
0: the guilt has brought him to this moment where the true story of what actually happened that day with all the embarrassing details are finally going to be revealed in a brand new Mass Speaker coming up at 7:10.

0: 78592 says, all of my passwords are my ex-boyfriend's name from when we dated.
1: Oh, cringe.
0: I know I should change it, but I'm too lazy to go do it on all of my platforms. Too much work.
2: Dude, why would you want to type it in every day?
1: I know. What's so risky?
0: Well, yeah. Easy, just date another guy with the same name.
1: Problem solved.
0: See, we have all the best answers when you come to confess your secrets right here on the Mass Speaker. And we keep you anonymous so your exes won't know that you're still secretly in love with them. And we've got a guy on the phone right now who wants to use Taylor as his fake name. Taylor, welcome to the show.
3: Hey, guys. Thanks for having me on.
2: Okay, Taylor. What do you got?
0: Voice changer is on. You are the Mass Speaker. Whenever you're ready, let's hear your confession.
3: Yeah, so a couple of years ago, I went hiking in the mountains in Northern California.
2: Okay, that's cool.
1: Wow, that sounds beautiful.
0: Not my favorite mountain range.
1: He's from the bottom of that mountain.
0: Yeah, I'm from Southern California. We got better mountains. Anyway.
2: Hotter ones.
0: Yeah.
2: More on fire.
0: Better. Yeah. Anyway, I'm sure you like those.
3: Yeah, and I've been there a few times. Like, listen, I'm an experienced hiker. Like I said, I've been to this mountain before. I'm very familiar with it, but I was just feeling really bold. I was just having an itch, and I wanted to go up and do the hike myself.
2: Okay. Yeah, you're going to go solo hiking. You better let somebody know when you left, you know.
1: Oh, yeah.
2: Got to do the safety checks.
3: Well, I wish I would have. I hadn't really thought about it that much. I more or less was like, let's just get out.
2: Okay. All right.
3: So I'm making my way over the trail. You know, I'm seeing other hikers. It's a beautiful day, beautiful view. Other people are out and about just taking it in. Eventually, I made it to the top. It's about noonish, lovely views. The sun is like perfect, exactly how you want to see it when you're on top of the mountain. And then I start going down the mountain.
2: Okay.
3: And that's where something happens.
0: That sounds ominous.
2: Well, I mean, it can't be too bad because he's on the phone with us.
4: Yeah, at least he's alive.
2: Yeah. So he didn't get eaten by a bear.
4: Yeah.
1: That's true.
0: Hold on.
1: Just the head's left.
0: Maybe he does get eaten by a bear.
1: Yeah.
0: And then gets thrown up later. Let's find out.
1: In the head.
0: Keep going.
1: To us.
3: So I'm on my like way down the mountain, and something causes me to freak out. I mean, just like lose my footing and I fall, and I am just tumbling. Like I am rolling down the mountain.
4: That's the worst.
2: I also just hate falling when I'm by myself because like I want to laugh and I want someone else to laugh with me to make me feel better. But
4: yeah.
0: Oh my God! So you've basically become a human bowling ball tumbling down the mountain. It sounds absolutely terrifying. What happens?
3: Yeah. So at one point, like I'm trying to catch myself. I'm like lashing out my arms, legs, any way I can, and I just like bang my leg real hard on a tree. And even that doesn't like slow my momentum down. I'm still just going, and I finally like stop on like a flat part of the mountain. I'm like literally so discombobulated, but I'm like still conscious, which is great.
2: Yeah.
1: Well, that's good too. You didn't get knocked out.
2: I'm sure you're bleeding.
3: Yeah.
0: I would rather be unconscious for this personally.
3: Yeah. Like my neck is sore. I definitely feel, you know, small like abrasions all over my face and everything.
1: Yeah.
3: Oh, man. So a group of hikers find me. They did eventually call the park ranger, and it unfortunately had to get elevated where I got airlifted out of there.
2: So you like broke something, you couldn't walk.
1: Your leg. I was gonna ask about your leg.
3: Yeah, so the final tally was I broke my femur.
2: Buddy.
1: Femur.
2: That's the biggest bone in your body.
4: Yeah.
0: Not in my butt.
2: That's horrible.
1: Nice, Jeff.
3: I also had 4 cracked ribs. I did get a black eye, and then I just had like lacerations literally all over.
4: Wow.
2: This is obviously not secret.
4: Yeah.
2: You know, like your whole family knows this happens.
1: Yeah,
2: you got airlifted. Like, that's an awful experience.
0: But respect on the battle wounds. That's hot.
2: Well, but why are you using the voice changer for it?
0: Yeah, what's the secret?
3: Okay, so here's what happened. When the doctors came to me and were like, whoa, what caused this? What made you stumble into a fumble, right? I told them I was hiking and I came across a mountain lion that lunged

0: at me, and that's why I fell.
1: Oh, God.
2: What? You fought a mountain lion.
3: You were embarrassed to tell him you just tripped?
0: So what I didn't want to have to share with the doctor, and I've, you know, kept to myself, the real reason was a moth flew into my ear. I don't know if you know that, like, bug in your ear feeling.
2: Yeah.
0: And I, like, lashed around to try to, like, get it out, and one

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1: Your family still thinks it was a mountain lion?
2: They still now think I saw the mountain lion. Yeah.
1: Wow.
3: Do you know how many times they've retold that story?
4: Oh,
3: I'm sure.
4: Yeah.
3: Believe what happened to my brother, cousin, you know, whoever it was.
2: Well, no one likes telling a story more than my mom. So anytime someone brings up an animal, she finds a way to loop it into the conversation. Like, oh, you have a pet cat? Well, let me tell you about my son's
4: mountain
1: lion
4: experience.
1: Your son's
3: a big cat. Okay. Oh, man. Who knew a broken femur could end in a funny story for us? So
4: yeah.
3: I appreciate that.
4: I'm glad you're okay.
3: Yeah, you're fully healed now?
2: Yeah, I've been going through physical therapy, and I'm definitely in, like, a much better place. I don't know if I'll be taking any solo hiking trips in the near future, but a trip
1: to the Moth Observatory, maybe.
3: Yeah. I hate those things,
2: yeah,
3: too.
2: No bug museums.
1: Yeah.
3: Leave your porch lights off at night, and
1: definitely.
3: Then you can avoid them.
1: Well, thanks for sharing, man. Text in 78592 if you have a confession you've been holding on to. We can hide your identity, mask your voice, and make you our next mass speaker. Your phone tap's coming up right after this.

0: today's phone tap, we call a guy who's already not very happy.
1: Uh-oh.
0: He's been the manager of an auto body shop for over a decade, mm-hmm. and the owner just sold it.
1: Mm.
2: Oh.
0: So he has not met anybody from the new company that bought them out. That is until now.
1: Mm.
0: And you know that those rough and tumble auto mechanics, they love when corporate bigwigs stroll in and tell them how to do their job.
2: Oh, yeah.
0: So that's exactly what's going to happen in your phone tap right now.
3: It's a phone call you don't want your friends to hear. 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
5: Hi, I'm looking to speak with a service manager, Harold.
4: Yeah, you got him.
5: Great, Harold. My name's Tara. Tara Newhold.

0: face to face, but you do know that our company bought out your auto mechanic shop, correct?
1: Tired.
0: Oh man, a few words, I see. Yeah, I'm just calling to let you know that we really like the shop that you manage. It does very well financially.
1: Yeah, we run a good shop. We do good business here.
0: Yeah, about that. We are going to make some changes, though.
1: Why would you do that? You don't need

0: short conversation, I can tell that we can make some improvements.
1: What does that mean?
0: It means we need you to try to be more inclusive and use gentle language when discussing people's car issues.
1: Hey, lady, you don't seem to understand, okay? This is a mechanic shop. I deal with like a billion cars a day. You.
0: Okay, first we're going to start with my name. That's, again, Tara Newhole. And we'll run through a scenario here for you.
1: Well, I don't know.
0: For example, one of your mechanics might say, "Hey, lady," just like you did, "your brakes are shot."
1: Yeah, okay.
0: Yeah, so instead, we would like you to say, "We notice that your brakes have been afflicted by sudden halting trauma."
1: What?
0: Did you hear how that sounds?
1: What the hell is going on here? Listen, you want me to do my job, you do. You just get off my back, okay?
0: Harold, I get it.
1: Oh, do you? Really?
0: Change is hard. And just between us gearheads, I once owned a V-Dub Rabbit. Did you know that?
1: Of course I didn't know. That makes sense now.
0: Which is back to our conversation. When a customer talks about tires, instead of telling them there's a lot of wear and tear, we want you to say, "Your tires are succumbing to some deep pattern conflict."
1: Oh my God. When they told us an auto group bought us, I didn't know any of this kind and gently would be coming with it.
0: Yeah, we're all very excited about it.
1: Well, that makes one of us, because I sure as hell am not.
0: Oh, that hell word. We're not going to use that anymore either.
1: How about we use those? How's that sound?
0: Harold, those are also on the no-go list.
1: No.
0: But do you know what you can use?
1: No.
0: Instead of bumper, why don't you try cuddle bar?
1: I'm not doing that.
0: And you know what? I'm guessing a guy like you pretty much knows that rims has a different connotation nowadays.
1: What are you talking about?
0: If we could just go with vehicular tire swag, that would be great.
1: Oh really? Yeah. Well, you know what? I say vehicular tire swag all the time.
0: Oh, great. So we're already moving forward.
1: Wait,
0: so,
1: I'm being sarcastic here. You understand? Never said the words vehicular tire swag in my life.
0: Well,
1: that's all I heard from this crazy woman about how things are changing.
0: Yeah. We're also not referring to trim on a car anymore. That's borderline sexual harassment.
1: Oh, my God.
0: Instead, why don't you try body styling?
1: Can I remind you that this is a mechanic shop, not a therapy session.
0: Namaste, Harold.
1: I don't speak whatever language you're speaking, okay? I'm an American.
0: Okay.
1: That's where I speak English, so I don't know who Noma is. I don't know what you're talking about.
0: I still have a couple of points to hit, so if you could just take a deep breath for me, Harold.
1: You know, well, why don't we do this? Why don't you do me a favor? Email your suggestions to my butthole, okay? I don't got time to waste with this crap.
0: Okay, great. I'll email them to your butthole. And you know what? I'm going to CC your coworker Jimmy on those as well. Because he's the one that set you up for this prank phone call.
1: What are you talking about?
0: This isn't corporate.
1: What are you talking about, Jimmy? What's Jimmy got to do with this?
0: No, this is actually Brooke from the radio show Brooke and Jeffrey in the Morning. We're doing a phone tap on you, and your coworker Jimmy set you up.
1: What? You gotta be kidding me.
0: Jimmy emailed us and said that you were nervous about the new company coming in.
1: Oh, man.
0: You probably feel better about it now, right?
1: Oh, man, Jimmy, I'm going to smack him in the head with a tire iron.
0: As long as you use gentle language while you do it.
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3: Good morning from the Traffic One. Traffic Center, things looking good for your Tuesday morning ride. Traffic moving smoothly right now. We are all clear. No accidents, no major congestion. 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From the Traffic One Traffic Center, I'm Patty Steele.
4: I'm Kelly Bennett for SuperTalk Mississippi News. A professor at Alcorn State University busted more than 30 students for using AI to write a portion of their midterm. Jason Gibson went viral after posting a video explaining how he did it.
5: If you copy and paste this and look closely, in white ink, I hid, placed the word Madagascar somewhere in the response in a way that makes no sense. But taste it, you can't see it. So if Madagascar was somewhere in my students' response in a way that did not make sense, I knew that they copied and pasted the entire thing.
4: He says he doesn't plan to use the same method to catch students using AI in the future.
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4: 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Producers are encouraged to visit the local office of the USDA Farm Services Agency to register acreage and apply for these assistance programs. 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
1: From the Mississippi Power Weather Center, sunshine and clear skies in our forecast today. We do have a slight chance for some showers and thunderstorms after 2 o'clock. Our high today, 92, so not as hot as it has been. Actually, we're going to cool down just a little bit more as we move towards the weekend. Clear and breezy tonight with a low of 78. From the Mississippi Power Weather Center, I'm Patty Steele.

0: when I say back in the day, I mean like 25 to 30 years ago.
1: Okay.
0: Kids were still having birthday parties at McDonald's.
1: Oh my God, yes. Hey. Oh, the playgrounds.
0: The play places. You could spend $25 on a giant platter of cheeseburgers and fries.
2: Yeah.
0: And then Grimace would bring out a cake and sit on it in front of everybody. They'd all go, yay, who wants a slice? But my oh my, how times have changed. Because parties for kids nowadays are big business.
1: Dude, seriously. Ooh. Like, I go to some of these of my kids. I'm like, how many impersonators do you guys need at one place?
0: Yeah.
1: There's already Ariel here. Do we need the entire Disney princess crew?
0: It's hard to meet parents that love their children more than you do. I get that. But it has caused a situation for one of our listeners who's come to us seeking our advice. His name is Kenny. So, Kenny, welcome to the show, man.
3: Hi. How are you?
1: Hi, Kenny. We're good. I'm curious to hear what's going on. Is this with your own kids?
3: Yeah. Well, for starters, I really love you guys. Listen every day.
1: Oh, I thought you were going to start with, I really love my kids. Mm-hmm. But you know what? I like your priorities.
0: We'll take the praise first. Yeah. Yes, absolutely. What's going on? We hear you have some birthday party drama. Tell us about it.
3: Yeah, so my kids, 6 and 7, were invited to a birthday party. And, you know, I'm thinking, hey, this is pretty cool. It's great for the parents to get to know each other and it's in the community and everything.
0: Okay. Perfect.
1: Oh, and it's so nice that you have kids so close in age. I mean, it probably was a pain when they were a baby, but now you can send them to parties together all over the place.
2: Two for one.
1: Yeah.
0: Brooke's looking at it as a bargain.
1: Well, I'm just saying.
2: She's a businesswoman.
0: Yeah, that's fair.
1: My kids are 3 years different, so it's a little bit, you know.
2: You can't quite ship them to the same things yet.
0: Yeah, okay.
3: Yeah, well, here's the thing. So the mom who did the invite, I've only met her about twice. She's friendly with my wife and everything.
1: Okay.
3: But she sent a really interesting invite for a 6-year-old's party.
2: Interesting. Well, how?
3: Well, it had all of the details, you know, bouncy house, popcorn, fun and games, and all of that jazz.
0: Mm-hmm.
3: But at the very bottom of the invite, it said, if you plan to send your child, please send

0: with money for Tip Bucket to go toward party expenses and food and games and things of that nature.
1: What?
2: It's asking to bring cash with your kid?
1: Wait, is there an entertainer or are they tipping the parrot?
0: It's unclear. It just says cash tips.
1: That's weird.
2: Weird.
3: Yeah. Okay, I don't go to kids' parties, but I feel like I see the logic behind it.
2: Brooke, you're immediately jumping on it's weird. Do you think it's tacky to ask a guest to bring tips, or are we at the point in society where it's okay for tipping to be involved in everything?
3: Tipping culture is getting out of control.
1: There are so many different ways you can have a kid's party. You can do them literally the cheapest end, and the kids are happy.
3: Yeah, they
1: like,
3: want
1: to
3: be
1: together. If you can't afford to throw these elaborate parties, then that's fine. Don't. The kids don't care.
2: But they might be happier if the party costs more money.
1: I don't think so.
2: They might.
1: That's not how children work. Usually, if you give them a present, it's the box they're more excited about.
3: It's like a cat.
1: Yeah, it's not a lot.
2: What was your read and your wife's read on it, Kenny?
0: Well, my wife, she doesn't like it, but she doesn't want to be confrontational. So I've been charged with being the guy to say something to her about this because here's the reality.
1: Your wife wants you to call the mom that is throwing this party and ask her about it?
2: Yeah, I thought that she was the one who was friends with her.
0: Yeah, but my wife, she's really easygoing, and she doesn't like anything confrontational at all. Okay. So my thought process is, honestly, to reach out to you guys, because I can't do that by myself.
2: Okay. So your wife has asked you to do it. Does she know that you've come to us seeking help?
0: No, she doesn't.
1: Okay.
2: We'll come behind your wife's back.
1: Do you know what your wife wants out of this phone call?
0: Well, number one, she wants to remain friends with her because all of these moms are friends in this friend group thing that they had.
2: I see.
0: And number two, I feel like I need to tell this lady about this whole tipping thing because none of the other moms are going to be comfortable with this, you know, sending their kids with money.
4: Okay. So you're the honorary mom group spokesperson today.
1: Yeah. Yeah.
3: Have we considered who we're calling? Can we just call the kid? Don't make money. Like, hey, tell your mom that we're not bringing money.
1: The almost 6-year-old?
2: Yeah. Sorry, do you know the mom's name?
0: We call her Tosh. We call her Tosh, but her full name is Natasha.
2: Okay. And the good news is moms love it when a man tells them what they're doing wrong with their parenting. That always goes well. So we'll
0: honestly, that's why I called you guys.
1: Okay.
2: We'll take the blame if it goes badly.
3: Hey, should we call another show?
1: Yeah.
2: Maybe, yes. Let's keep passing it on.
3: Passing it on.
2: We'll see if we can come up with some advice before we come back. Let you call this other mom, Tosh, and tell her maybe don't ask all the parents to tip at her kid's birthday.
1: Yeah.
2: Because if that's the case, there could be no kids coming at all.
3: Yes.
2: Let's see how that message goes with your awkward Tuesday phone call.

0: Tuesday phone call.
1: If you're just joining us, we talked about birthday parties and how much they've changed over the years. But this is a new wrinkle we really haven't seen yet, because a birthday invitation came in for our listener, Kenny's kids. Mm-hmm. It seemed like overall a normal house party sort of deal, but at the very bottom of the invite, it said, send a cash tip along with your child.
2: Yeah.
1: For party expenses.
3: And, you know, at first I was like, oh, rude. But now I'm like, ooh, maybe I should start doing this. I'm just kidding.
1: When Kenny saw it, he thought it was strange. His wife was definitely bothered.
3: Yeah.
1: And she talked to a bunch of the other moms. They all seem to be upset.
3: Yeah, they don't even want to send their kids if that's the case.
1: Which is why they've nominated Kenny as their sacrificial lamb. Mm-hmm. Chosen to make a phone call to this other mom saying, if you don't rescind the tipping request, there may end up being no kids at this party at the end of the day.
3: I'm not going to say it that way.
4: Yeah. It's just not giving the advice.
1: We're just going to strongly imply it.
3: Yeah.
1: That her child will be very, very hurt by this. So it's interesting. I've never heard about a situation like this before, so I can't wait to get some advice for you, Kenny. Brooke, what do you think?
3: At first, I was like, oh my God, I can't believe they're making you do it. And then I realized you're the perfect person for this call, Kenny.
1: Why?
5: I am?
3: Yes! Because you're the one that can play the dumb dad card.
2: Ooh.
3: You know, the dad that didn't see the invite, that didn't get the email, that didn't know anything.
1: Oh.
3: And he happened to overhear some other mom saying something about a tip. So you're just calling the source to figure it out since you have to do the drop-off.
4: You're confused.
3: You know, get more info. You hear me, Kenny?
1: Okay.
5: Well, I guess that could work.
3: Yes, and you're giving her a little inside that the moms are talking behind her back.
1: Ooh. All right, Kenny, so you're going to be the dad that doesn't really pay attention to his own children.
4: Yes.
1: Can you pull that off?
4: Jeff's got it.
3: What man can't, Jeff?
1: Can you be yourself, Kenny?
5: I can absolutely do that.
3: Yeah,
1: all right.
4: Okay, good.
1: I can hear the stupidity coming through already. Yeah. Good
3: He's
1: job,
3: excited
1: Kenny.
3: To shine. Yeah.
1: What about you, Jose? What do you think?
4: All right, here's a strategy that might help get you what you want. You need to ask, how much is she looking for as a tip, like, from each family? Then you say, oh, wow, that's a lot. Okay, I think we can do it. We may just have to take it out of their college fund, but
3: that's doable
4: for our family.
3: Guilt her?
4: Yes. No matter that what the number is.
3: So poor you can't afford the $5 tip?
1: I think it's a bold strategy. What do you think about trying the guilt method just a little bit, Ken?
5: That can work, too.
1: Okay.
5: I actually like that a little better.
3: Oh.
4: Yeah. Oh, hey, better than Brooke? Yay!
3: Fine. The only mother in the room, but you okay.
4: That's so true. I don't even have
3: fine.
1: You know what? I like this. All the men are sticking together.
3: That's right.
1: All us dumb idiots that don't know what the heck is going on.
4: Yeah.
3: I guarantee you did not read the invite.
4: We're going to have to tip these kids.
1: I don't know if any of that advice actually helps you, Kenny, but it's the best we got. So we're going to dial this other mom, Natasha. We'll step away and let you make your awkward Tuesday phone call. Are you ready?
5: Okay, well, this kind of feels like the Titanic when it was being launched, but
1: yes, lots of fanfare.
3: Yeah, we got one lifeboat.
4: Yeah, and Jeff's the captain.
1: Men first into the boat. Here we go.
4: Yeah, it works different here.
1: Okay, I'm going to dial it right now.
6: Hello?
5: Hi. Tosh?
1: It's playing the dumb guy.
4: Oh, yes.
1: It's nice.
5: Hi, Tosh?
6: Who is this?
5: Tosh.
6: Yes,
5: oh, hey, this is, hey, Tosh, this is Kenny. How are you?
6: Kenny who?
5: Yeah, Kenny, Yolanda's husband. You invited our kids to the birthday party that you're having for your son?
6: Okay. What can I help you with?
1: Oh.
5: Oh well. Great, Tosh. Are you having a good day? How's it going?
6: My baby is going fine. What's the reason for this call? I'm sorry. I'm just a little confused as to why you're calling me.
5: Oh, this is nothing major. You know, I was actually given a call about the invite that you sent over. Really, really great invite. I see you're going to have the bouncy house for the kids and everything.
6: Okay, if you call in to ask about if you could drop your kids off, that's fine. Just drop them off. You can pick them up a few hours later. That's cool.
5: Oh, well, that adds another layer to this. I really don't drop my kids off and leave them, but that's not why I was calling.
3: what?
5: I was actually given a call about the line in the invite about the tip bucket.
0: Huh? What did you say about the what?
5: About the tip bucket.
0: There's no damn tip bucket. They're just tips.
5: Well, that's the thing, you know. How much of a tip were you expecting 6 and 7 year olds to bring?
3: Oh.
0: Well, you're the parent. They're not bringing it. You are. You're not leaving your kids from what you just told me. So.
5: Okay. So how much are you thinking for this tip jar thing situation?
0: Don't you think that's kind of rude to ask? Like, I mean, what do you think is a good tip? When you go somewhere and get a service, what do you tip?
3: Oh.
5: Well, I never knew of a birthday party to be a service, but, you know, it's just, oh. I'm just asking, did you think it'd be looking at, what, $5 here?
0: I mean, you could put $5 in there, but you're talking like you're the brokey, like you're the cheap one.
5: Well, we're not broke at all. I actually have a pretty good job, and my wife does
0: pretty
5: well.
0: I can't tell by the way you're calling, and we've been talking about it for 5 minutes. I cannot tell.
5: This is starting to get a little stressful and awkward.
0: You're stressing yourself out. Right. You're stressing yourself out, Kenny, because you called me about the tip.
5: You're right. How about I just Venmo you, you know, like $45, $50? How does that sound?
0: That's the best offer. We can't go a little higher since you wasted that money on the phone call. That's the best you got.
1: Wait, how does this? How are we doing this right now?
5: All right, higher. I guess I can.
2: No, Kenny, get a
1: back
2: phone,
1: Kenny. Yeah, Natasha, are you hearing us?
0: Yes. Who else is on the phone?
3: Hi, Natasha.
1: We're a radio show. We're called Brooke and Jeffrey in the Morning.
3: Oh, God. Kenny's
1: a listener.
4: Yeah.
0: A broke listener at that.
1: Well, clearly. Yeah.
3: Hey, he just offered to give you $50.
4: Yeah. He's not broke.
1: That's pretty generous in our eyes. But Kenny has come to us seeking a little bit of advice because he told us the whole situation with the birthday invite, and there was a little bit confusion, obviously, on Kenny's end with the tipping part.
0: Well, I mean, y'all heard what was going on. Clearly, he has an issue with tipping at my kid's party.
3: Wait a minute, Natasha. Can I ask, what is the tip for? I don't understand.
0: So we're going to have service. You know, their kids are going to be served and things like that. So they could just leave a tip for the server. I'm literally paying for everything. This is a really high-end type of party.
3: Okay, so you're actually hiring people to be...
4: handing out juice boxes.
3: Yeah.
0: It's bigger than apple juice boxes and things like that. I don't know what little mediocre birthday parties you go to, but we do it big over here.
3: Okay. Well, I do it cheap and free. That's kind of the route I typically take.
4: Yeah, and Brooke doesn't even invite us to her kids' birthday parties.
3: My kids don't.
0: Well, maybe once you come to my kid party, y'all step y'all game up.
4: I can't afford to go to your party, lady.
3: Okay. I mean, don't you think it's just a little odd? Have you ever been to a birthday party where they're asking for tips and to cover expenses?
1: Yeah. She's not judging you by saying that. She's just offering that as a possibility.
0: I'm feeling good.
4: Sorry.
3: Brooke.
4: We're not trying to gang up on you or anything.
3: No, I just think, like, it's a little off-putting probably to a lot of families to be asked to pay to attend a birthday party.
0: Well, guess what? It's a little off-putting to call the damn radio station about a tip.
3: Yeah.
0: If it was that deep, guess what he could have did? He could have just not bring his kid if it was that big of a deal.
4: But they want to go. Your kids.
3: If they don't bring a tip, they're not going to be allowed into the party?
0: I didn't say that. I said if it was that deep for him to call the radio, then he didn't even have to worry about it.
4: Should have made a judgment call.
1: I don't know if we're really making any progress here. And Kenny, we haven't heard from you in a while. We're running a little bit short on time. Where's your head at?
5: My head is at probably about $74.99. That's as high as I'll go.
3: What?
4: Why are you
1: offering more money?
3: Stop.
4: Brother.
0: Make sure you bring a gift with that $75 too.
1: A gift too. Kenny, you got yourself into quite a problem. So.
5: Yeah, I don't think it's a problem anymore. Drum's done.
3: Oh, yeah.
4: He is right.
3: Yeah, just wait until you have to make that phone call to your wife.
4: Yeah.
1: We'll be here for that awkward Tuesday too.
4: Yeah, you may want to wait a week and let us do it.
1: Good luck, Jenny.
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19: 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I've been scouting these big carriers for a minute now, and I've seen them pull the same play 1,000 times. They promise you the world, then hit you with a price hike right when the game gets tight. But

0: I just walked past Brooke's desk, and I noticed she had a post-it of things she must do today.
1: I love to keep a list.
0: Yeah.
1: I do.
0: It was interesting what you had on there, to say the least.
2: What was it?
0: One, be on time for Little League game.
1: Okay.
2: Oh, for your kids.
0: Two, tell players to fake injuries to gain sympathy.
2: That's kind of cheating.
1: It's gaining sympathy. I didn't say gaining runs.
0: And three, threaten umpires by telling them you know where their grandchildren go to school.
2: Aggressive.
1: They can take the statement however they want to take it, right? Well, just because I have the information.
0: I'm just glad to see that Brooke is playing fair.
1: That's right. Let's go.
0: Will it translate to the trivia game? I'm assuming yes, because dirty is flirty. And that's how Mrs. Fox likes to do it.
2: Hey, boys.
0: During a brand new round of questions coming up at 8:10.

0: Amy on the phone with us. She's got 1 win, 8 losses against Brooke all time. So
1: we should call her 8-me?
2: Yeah.
1: Because it's 8 losses.
2: Sure.
3: That was good.
0: Thanks. She did tell our producer, because he asked, what's she going to do differently this time?
1: Uh-huh.
0: And Amy said, deep breaths.
1: Mm, like during your 30 seconds? Just as like maybe a 10 second in, 10 second out?
0: That's a good question.
4: I think I'll just hyperventilate.
1: Oh.
0: The entire time?
1: Quick deep breaths.
3: Okay.
0: All right. That's an interesting strategy. I was going to do a big deep breath for the entire show, but now I'm feeling that maybe not.
3: It's a little insecure now.
0: I don't know, Amy. I don't want to waste your time with too much breathing. I feel like we should just get to the game. You got 30 seconds to answer as many questions as possible. If you don't know when you can say pass, but you have to beat her outright if you want to win. Are you ready?
4: Yep.
0: Good luck. Your time starts now. What fancy French champagne variety is named after a monk who developed the process for making champagne?
4: Oh, purecret? I don't know.
0: Ganache is a mix of cream and what else?
4: Chocolate.
0: What year did Hawaii become a state? 1939, 49, or 59?
4: 59.
0: Where is your thyroid gland located?
4: In your head.
0: What is the term used for a person who speaks 3 different languages?
4: Trilingual.
3: Look at you.
0: I didn't hear hardly any breathing during that entire thing. So.
3: She actually held her breath.
0: Yeah, maybe that was the secret. Now, Brooke is back in the room, and I mean, talk about dedication, because Amy is actually at the beach right now taking this call while everyone else is having fun playing in the sand and surfing, building castles. There's Amy over in the corner playing radio trivia.
3: Hey. Rumor has it there's a beer in your hand, too.
4: I'm blocking the wind with my hoodie.
1: Oh.
0: For the entire beach?
3: A windy beach day.
1: Yeah. Do you have children there, or are you just there by yourself, Amy?
4: No. We're here with, we have 5 kids between our 2 families.
3: Oh, no wonder she needs a long time.
1: She's like, somebody else is keeping track of them. Don't worry.
4: Yeah. We got 4 grown-ups.
1: Okay. Good.
4: Sorry.
1: Okay.
4: I've only got one with me right now. He's playing with a plant that he's named Copernicus.
1: Oh, Copernicus.
3: Oh, I like that.
0: That's pretty cool.
1: Yeah, talk to the plant.
3: Hey, I hope it's a fern. You call it Copernicus.
1: That's his cousin.
4: Like Doc Brown's dog.
0: Oh, yeah.
5: Well, sorry, Back to the Future.
0: Okay.
3: Oh, thank you, Jake.
0: I need clarification.
1: Thank you, Jake.
0: I was very lost there.
1: I love when Jake's in the room because he can see our confused faces and just explain things.
3: Smartest guy here.
1: Yep.
0: All right. Well, if it doesn't work out with you today, Amy, maybe Copernicus can play. But it is Brooke's turn. Brooke, are you ready?
1: Yes.
0: Your time starts now. What fancy French champagne variety is named after a monk who developed the process for making champagne?
1: Mommet?
0: Ganache is a mix of cream and what else?
1: Chocolate.
0: What year did Hawaii become a state? 1939, 49, or 59?
1: 59.
0: Where is your thyroid gland located?
1: In your abdomen region.
0: What is the term used for a person who speaks 3 different languages?
1: Trilingual.
0: Name the meal in a box known as the San Francisco treat.
1: Rice-a-roni.
3: You have to sing it.
0: I guess that's true. Let's go to the scoreboard to see how you both did with our own Jose.
6: So why don't you make like a tree and get out of here?
5: Back to the Future. We're on all cylinders today.
3: Manifested it.
0: Bolaños.
3: Amy, you got 3 correct today.
1: Ooh, way to go, Amy.
3: You proud of yourself?
4: Hey. Yeah, no, that's 3 is better than 1.
3: That's good beach trivia. Brooke, you got 4.
0: The age of 8-me is over, and now we're on to 9-me.
1: 9-me.
3: Yeah. I already forgot.
0: Enjoy your new name. Let's go over the answers for everybody. The fancy French champagne variety named after the monk who developed the process to make it is Dom Perignon.
1: Oh,
3: I never
1: knew
3: that.
1: I didn't know that.
0: He was a monk. Happy drunk monk.
3: Yeah.
0: Ganache is a mix of cream and chocolate. Mm. Hawaii became a state in the year 1959.
3: Yeah.
0: Your thyroid gland is actually located in your neck, Brooke.
1: Oh.
0: A little farther north.
4: Yeah.
3: A lot of your glands are connected.
1: I think it's good up there.
0: It's doing its job.
3: Keep it where it's at. Yeah. Brooke approves.
0: And let's see. The term used for a person who speaks 3 different languages is trilingual.
3: Yes.
0: And the San Francisco treat is the boxed

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1: You put chicken and you like breaded it?
2: Yeah, it's like shake and bake, and I helped.
1: I remember!
3: Amy, what sad boxed food did you eat growing up?
4: Ooh. There must have been something.
1: Top ramen? Okay. Cup of noodle?
4: Oh, kid cuisine.
1: Oh, I don't even know that one.
2: Yeah, that was like a microwave.
4: It wasn't a box. That wasn't really a box. It was a frozen meal.
1: Yeah.
4: Thing.
1: Oh, okay.
4: Kid cuisine.
2: It was like lean cuisine, but for children.
1: Okay, now I get it.
3: All right, well, now I'm sad, so we'll end it. Amy, pleasure having you on. You go enjoy beach day. We're going to do a phone tap coming up right after this.
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6: 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From the Traffic One Traffic Center, I'm Patty Steele. I'm Kelly Bennett for SuperTalk Mississippi News, brought to you by Mama Justice. If you've been injured and need legal representation, call Mama Justice for a free consultation at 662-883-6262. During an interview on Mornings with Richard Cross on SuperTalk Mississippi this morning, Attorney General Lynn Fitch made it official.
7: I'm very excited to tell you now that I am proud to announce my candidacy to be the next governor of the state of Mississippi. So today is a big day. I'm very honored. I have been able to serve and garner the trust of the state of Mississippi for all Mississippians for a number of years through my time as treasurer and certainly as my time as the attorney general. But I'm excited because I think there's so much out there and I'd like to continue to give back.
6: Two Republican candidates are already in the race. Current Commissioner of Agriculture and Commerce Andy Gibson and former Speaker of the House Philip Gunn.
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6: President Donald Trump has approved Governor Tate Reeves' request for a major disaster declaration for counties that were impacted by severe storms, tornadoes, straight-line winds, and flash flooding from the remnants of Tropical Storm Arthur in June. The storm damaged 532 homes, 17 businesses, and 5 farms. Individual assistance was approved for Hancock, Harrison, Pearl River, and Stone counties. 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Public assistance is approved for Covington, George, Greene, Hancock, Harrison, Pearl River, Stone, and Wayne counties. That includes grants to local governments and certain nonprofits for debris removal, emergency protective measures, and the restoration of damaged public infrastructure. Listen.

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1: Good morning from the Mississippi Power Weather Center. We're expecting sunshine and mostly clear skies as we move through today. We do have a slight chance for some afternoon showers. Our high around 92. Clear and breezy tonight, 78 for the overnight low. Tomorrow, just like today, sunshine and clear skies. From the Mississippi Power Weather Center, I'm Patty Steele.

0: Brooke and Jeffrey in the morning, and today we call a woman who's been attending church every Sunday.
1: Oh.
0: And her sister sometimes joins her and has noticed something very interesting going on. In fact, she'd like us to pose as the church and embellish a little on the situation, which is right up our alley. We could totally do that and make her feel just a little bit uncomfortable about it. Uh-oh. In your phone tap right now.
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3: Hello.
4: Good morning. I'm calling from the West Northside Church. I'm looking to speak with Danica.
3: Yes, this is she.
4: Hi, Danica. My name is Reefer. I'm the associate pastor here. How are you doing on this blessed day?
3: I'm well, Reefer. How are you?
4: I'm well, too. Thank you so much for asking. I'm surprised that we've never met face-to-face.
3: I know. I'm actually, when you mentioned your name, I wasn't familiar with you. I thought I knew all the pastors at church.
4: That's okay. I'm sure we'll cross paths eventually. But
3: yes.
4: I need to say, while we do appreciate your participation and your support, we are going to have to ask you politely to not come back.
3: I'm sorry?
4: Yes, it's a final decision. We do wish you well, blessings, and salutations.
3: I'm sorry, you're asking me not to come back to church? I mean, I've been a very avid member for 3-4 years, and I guess I'm a little caught off guard.
4: Yeah, I can sense that.
3: May I ask why? Is there a specific reason? I guess I'm just a little confused.
4: Mm-hmm. Yeah, I think you probably know why.
3: I don't. That's why I'm asking.
4: Ah, okay. The church does appreciate full transparency, so in that spirit, I will oblige your request.
3: Oh. Okay.
4: So, how do I say this? During the service, when the plate is being passed, apparently you're giving too much.
3: I'm giving too much what? Like, I don't think you mean money.
4: I do mean money. Whoa. It's far too much money.
3: So I'm being asked to not come back to church because $20 or $40 that I give at service is too much?
4: Exactly. It's making other people in your aisle feel bad about themselves.
3: I'm very confused.
4: Oh, I'm sorry. Are you laughing at other people suffering?
3: No, I'm just genuinely caught off guard by this situation. So I get nervous and I giggle because I thought that I was doing something good. I love this church, and I want to share my generosity with this church. And
4: you thought it was good about not being discreet to show off how rich you are.
3: What are you talking about?
4: And to make a big deal about taking out cash and wave it around in front of the entire congregation.
3: I never do any of that. What do you mean? I'm so sorry to raise my voice. I've just never heard of anybody getting kicked out of church for donating too much or giving too much.
4: Well, when they act like you do and they flaunt it in front of everyone, that's more of the issue.
3: But I'm not flaunting anything. I don't do that. Uh-huh. I just pull the folded money out of my pocket and I throw it in there. I don't make a spectacle of it.
4: Even the way you just described it right there sounded like flaunting.
3: How else did I do it? Please explain to me how to do it, or I won't offend people.
4: We are past that point by now.
3: Please. I had no idea that I was offending anybody. Please.
4: Shh. The begging is doing no one any favors here. Listen, if you really are sincere,
3: I am.
4: The only way that you can return to our church is if you've completed a mandatory program. It's called Learning to Give Like a Poor Person.
3: You can't be serious. Is there a class like this? You guys have called other people out for something like this? This is crazy.
4: This is not crazy. This is very serious, in fact. And failure to complete the course may result in spiritual probation.
3: Are you joking?
4: And you will be deducted spiritual points in the afterlife.
3: You cannot be serious.
4: Yes, ma'am. Yes, and your enrollment in this program was requested, actually, by your sister, Judy.
3: No. Judy did what? Judy what?
4: Yes, she thought that you needed a gentle nudge in the ways of normal generosity. In fact, she's been plotting this since last Easter.
3: My sister's she's the one that complained about me? Like, what are you talking about?
4: Yes, well, she actually wanted to do a prank phone call on you, so that's more of what we're doing right now.
3: What?
4: Because I'm not really from the church. I'm from a radio show called Brooke and Jeffrey in the Morning.
3: Oh, my goodness. You just sent me into a tailspin.
0: I'm sorry. It was Judy's idea. She said that you two attend church together and she thought we could mess with you.
3: This is so mean. I'm going to kill her.
0: Like, seriously, what did you think? Don't you feel like you're giving maybe a little bit too much?
3: No.
0: That's what Judy says.
3: No, I mean, honestly, like, sometimes I'll just, like, have extra cash, and then it's always usually 20, but when I'm feeling a little, like, uh-huh. You know, when I feel like I've had a good week or I have to thank the Lord for something, I'll throw an extra 20 in there.
0: There you go, bragging again about how much disposable income you have.
3: No.
0: You just toss it around in front of the poor, why don't you?
3: Not this from Pastor Reefer. That's terrible.

0: imagine getting back on the dating apps after being married for years.
1: Okay. Ooh.
2: Scary.
1: That would be weird.
0: Now, what does that look like?
1: Yeah.
3: My parents.
0: In other words, horror, fear. It's worse than the movie Saw 5. I'm not even talking about the writing in that.
2: Oh my God, I forgot there's like 10 of those.
0: Scripts, not great. And you're just jumping into a scary new world that maybe you've never even really experienced before. And we've got a woman who recently cannonballed back into the dating pool and needs a little help from us today. Her name is Vanessa. So Vanessa, welcome to the show.
4: Thanks, guys. Thanks for having me on.
1: Yeah, it sounds like your experience is more of a belly flop than a cannonball.
0: We don't know everything about your date yet. Why don't we start from the beginning and tell us who's this person that you met recently online?
4: Well, I met a guy on Plenty of Fish, and I am recently divorced. I've been married for years.
1: Okay.
4: I got married very young.
1: So had you ever done dating apps prior to this?
4: Never. No. I've been married for a long time, and so I'm kind of getting out there again, and it's terrifying. It really is. And you see all these horrible stories on the news, and you think, oh my God, is this person a serial killer? Is it too good to be true?
2: What kind of dating app are you on, though? Are you swiping, or are you like on one of those real sophisticated ones where you fill out a bio?
1: She said Plenty of Fish, so I don't know about sophisticated.
2: My bad.
4: My friends were like, Plenty of Fish is good, and I'm like, okay, hope so.
2: You have bad friends.
0: Oh, yeah. I can't believe you actually trust those people, but that's interesting. So you met a guy. What's his name?
4: His name is Keith.
1: Okay. And is this the first guy you've matched with and gone out with?
4: Yes.
2: Oh, wow. That's kind of pressure.
0: Wow. That's a big, big move. So what attracted you to Keith?
4: I got a good vibe from him, and, you know, he likes dogs. He's kind of in a similar situation where he said he's getting back out there, and we talked a little bit online, so I kind of felt good about him.
1: Okay. So how long did it take? I mean, I'm assuming you guys met up in real life, right?
4: Yeah. So he was really sweet. He was like, well, where do you want to go? And I'm like, oh, that's nice. And so I suggested the Botanical Gardens.
2: It's funny you said that. I was like, ooh. And then I'm like, I'm the only guy that's probably oohing that.
1: Nothing says sexy like some orchids.
2: Yeah. I went to the Botanical Garden once when I was a kid.
1: Ferns.
2: And they were so cool.
0: Things get hot by the reflection pool, I'm sure.
1: It is kind of humid in those places.
4: Yeah. He did have a lot of plants in his, like, photos, and I was just kind of like, well, maybe he knows about plants, so I thought maybe he would like it, too.
0: Yeah, no, definitely spice up the conversation with some exciting plant talk, so how did that
2: go? This is like a museum date.
3: I mean, I feel like walking is less awkward than sitting at a bar.
1: That's
3: for your first date back.
2: Look at this flower.
4: You know, there's a lot of other people around, and you got plants.
1: Oh, yeah, because you're worried about the serial killer angle of it all still.
4: Exactly,
2: So, she's like, we're going to a butterfly farm or something.
0: This is your first date that you've been on since you were married.
4: Yeah.
0: You must have been nervous. How did it go?
4: Well, I mean, I was pleasantly surprised. He was dressed a bit more casually than I was, but we strolled around and we discussed flowers, and I gave him some facts about orchids, you know, little things that I've learned over the years, you know, just conversation starters, hopefully, you know.
1: Do you think that you were yourself on the date?
4: Yeah, I do. I was surprisingly relaxed. I mean, I was like, super nervous at first, but I calmed down as soon as he, like, you know, I just got a good vibe from him.
2: Yeah,
4: he was really calm. And
2: he showed up. You're in, like, a pleasant environment that you're comfortable with.
0: The Zoloft is hitting just right.
2: You timed it perfect.
0: That's awesome.
3: But did you just talk about orchids?
4: Well, no. I mean, there was lots of other plants. We talked about a lot of plants. I mean, there was this one really embarrassing moment. He knocked over a decorative, like, water can thing.
1: Oh,
4: and it broke, and I was like, and the employees were like, oh, I was like, oh my gosh. So I just made a joke that he was like dangerous to plants, and I'm like hoping he didn't get offended. I don't know.
2: I'm sure.
1: Okay,
2: fine
1: I'm
2: there.
1: Sure. So that's the one thing you found that went wrong with your date, is that you may have offended him with your plant joke.
4: Yeah, I'm just scared that I offended him, but he seemed okay. We sat down and we got tea from the little stand, and the date ended really, really well, I thought. I mean, he walked me to my car, gave me a hug. I told him I had a great time.
1: This is really wholesome.
3: Yeah, it is.
4: Yeah.
0: A little too wholesome for the show.
4: I know, I'm a little worried. I'm like, maybe this is too good to be true, but I mean, we had a nice time, and I told him, I said, look, I would love to see you again and just kind of do something similar, or maybe go out to eat or something like that, but I haven't heard from him, and I'm just kind of upset right now.
2: You may have been out of the dating game for a while, but you have caught up so quickly. You're immediately on the apps, and when things go wrong, you come right to us. That's what everybody does. It's dating nowadays. So, good job.
4: Thank you. I'm just, like I said, I'm learning to get back out there. And I mean, in worst case scenario, if I did screw up, I did do something wrong, because I'm so new to the dating, you know, game again, that maybe, you know, if I made a mistake, I can learn from it. It could be a learning moment. I can move on and improve myself.
3: That's a good attitude. That's a good positive attitude.
0: And even if it doesn't work out with Keith, just like your app says, there are plenty of fish out there, there for you to hook up with and discuss orchids with.
4: Right.
0: Right. Okay. Yeah. So how long has it been since your botanical garden date happened?
4: It's been like 2 weeks.
0: Okay. Oh, okay. That's a long time in the modern dating world. So.
3: But it's part of the experience. You need to get ghosted a little.
0: Yeah, yes.
1: You know. Your first ghosting.
3: Yeah.
1: You're like, aw.
3: Exactly.
0: Well, Keith's got some splaining to do, and we're going to get him on the line for answers in your second date update right after this.
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6: 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Traffic is moving smoothly. We are all clear. 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

0: If you're just joining us for the second date, we've been talking to Vanessa, who after many years of marriage, recently hopped back into the dating world. Even though she was nervous, she went full out.
1: Yeah, she did.
0: All the stereotypical hot date things. Botanical gardens, cups of herbal tea, even edgy plant humor.
1: Yeah.
0: It was intense, to say the least. But 2 weeks later, she's getting her very first taste of ghosting. Isn't sure why. Now, before we call Keith here, I do want to ask you, Vanessa, since you said you were the one who suggested the botanical gardens, you think it's possible that Keith maybe wasn't as into plant dates as you were?
1: She thought that he was just because of his profile pics,
0: right.
1: But maybe he just thought, I look good in that picture.
2: Yeah,
0: sure.
1: You know?
2: That's true.
0: Did you pick up a vibe like that at all?
3: Yeah, I mean, that's a possibility.
1: Wait, did you
2: know? I know most guys are, but not everyone's a flower guy.
0: Yeah.
3: Yeah.
0: I mean, he could see you as a botanical garden lady, where he's more of a beer garden type of dude. So.
1: Equally
0: exactly,
1: fun gardens.
3: Yeah.
0: Yeah. And maybe we can find a garden somewhere in between to send you on your next date. Let's reach out. We're going to dial his number right now, and hopefully he picks up, okay?
3: Okay.
0: All right.
1: Okay, don't let this ruin the rest of your dating experience. One bad egg does not mean they're all rotten.
0: Oh, I thought you meant us.
1: No, well,
0: because we
1: that
0: probably
1: too.
0: Will.
1: That
0: but,
1: too.
0: We're going to try our best here. I'm calling him right now.
4: Hello?
0: Hey, we're looking to speak with Keith.
4: This is he. Who's calling?
0: Hey, man, this is a radio show called Brooke and Jeffrey in the Morning.
2: Hello, Keith.
5: Hi.
4: Oh, okay.
2: Good morning.
4: Good morning. Hi.
2: Hi.
0: We're calling because we're doing this segment. It's called the Second Date Update. I don't know if you know about that, but it's where if one of our listeners goes out with somebody and afterwards they're not getting a call back, they can email us to reach out to them and try and figure out if there's a reason for that.
4: Oh, my gosh.
1: Come on, it's kind of fun. I mean, who would ever think that you'd be called for a reason like this?
4: I don't even want to ask who's the person.
1: You don't want to ask? Oh,
4: no.
1: I'd be dying of curiosity.
0: I mean, it's you should see it as a compliment. It's a good thing that they felt so strongly about you, they reached out to us for help. But in this case, it's a woman named Vanessa.
4: Okay, yeah, that's why I didn't want to ask.
1: What? No!
0: Oh, no.
2: Oh.
1: Botanical garden Vanessa?
4: Yeah. Okay. Oh my God.
0: Why did you say you don't
1: so
0: even want us to ask?
4: Listen, I don't know what she told you, but that woman, she's a freak.
1: What?
2: Whoa.
0: A freak.
1: Are we talking about the same
5: it's
1: Vanessa?
5: Always the ones you least expect.
2: I guess.
1: You're not wrong.
0: A freak how?
4: I don't want to speak bad on anybody, but first and foremost, we met up on this app, Plenty of Fish, and he was deliberately catfishing me with these pictures from like 10, 15 years ago.
1: Oh,
2: wait, but that's an accident. She doesn't understand.
5: I always think about that when you get back into dating after that long. How do you have good photos for an app?
2: Yeah, that's a good point.
1: Because if you were married, there's no way a husband was taking good pictures of you.
0: Well, I'm sorry.
2: You and Bill on the couch.
0: Do you know all of this, Keith, about Vanessa, that it's her first time, at least in a long time, on the dating app?
1: No, ever.
4: Well, I mean, she said she was married for a good little while, but it was obviously a longer while than I thought.
0: Okay.
1: What? Wait, are you saying that she was a lot older than you expected?
4: The pictures made me think we were around the same age, but honestly, that woman could be my mother at this point.
1: Oh!
2: Well, were they in black and white? Because that's normally a sign.
0: Okay. And what part of that turns you off?
4: Oh, my gosh. I don't even know you guys.
1: He's joking. So
0: yeah, sort of.
1: I mean, it doesn't ever feel good when you expect one thing and you get something else when you start a date, right? So right at the beginning, you were turned off?
4: I was shocked, but I'm just like, listen, I'm already out here. Might as well just go through with it.
1: Okay.
0: Yeah.
4: And we ended up going to this botanical garden.
0: Right. Mm-hmm. We heard that was actually her idea, but I'm more curious about why you said she's a freak.
2: Ooh.
0: Well, how did that come up?
1: I thought he just meant because of the pictures, but...
0: Is that what you meant?
2: There could be multiple meanings here.
4: No, we're walking through the garden and she's just getting aggressive. Like, she's asking me what kind of pictures do I want from her, and what? She keeps going on about it, and I'm like, it's okay. I don't need anything.
5: What?
2: Oh, she wanted a hot picture.
0: Oh, so yeah. Wait, but she's asking what ones that she can send to you?
4: Apparently, but I I don't know if they're going to be 15 years old, too, or what.
2: Oh, yeah.
0: Okay. Well, it's nice of her to ask what you like.
5: Hey, those take work.
0: Yeah. Mm-hmm. I mean, she's like, do you want one side or do you want both of them?
1: It's an awkward, it's an awkward assumption that anyone wants them, period. I mean, you're at the botanical gardens in the daytime, totally sober.
0: Yeah.
4: Exactly. And I told her, I don't need any of that. And she made this weird comment. She was like, oh, you want the real thing.
5: Oh, wow.
1: Okay. She was married for a long time. So maybe she's like living out what she
2: didn't get to do before.
1: Or maybe she thinks that this is how dating works now, you know?
0: Yeah, she's trying it out.
4: It's one thing to be trying it out, but she literally suggested, they had this little plant shop in the garden, and she suggested we go behind it and do things.
1: What?
2: Oh, wow.
1: What is happening?
0: Okay. Vanessa.
1: Dude, jeez. I would have been mortified.
0: I did not get that vibe from her when we were talking to her before.
1: How did you even respond?
4: I had no time to respond. She was like, there's nobody in the women's restroom.
5: And what?
1: Whoa! What is happening?
0: And that was all a turnoff to you?
1: Oh, yeah.
4: It was that, and then having to sit down and drink tea casually after that.
5: Oh wow.
2: Yeah, just after you, like, low-key rejected her. Okay.
1: Make awkward eye contact the entire time.
0: Okay. Man. Well, the good news is you won't have to worry about awkward eye contact in this situation because she is on the line.
5: Oh, Vanessa.
0: So you can't see her, but she does want to talk to you.
1: Oh, wow.
4: Oh, my gosh. Sorry. She literally heard all of that?
0: Yeah.
1: I think she needed to.
0: I think so. Vanessa, are you there?
3: Yeah, I'm here.
2: Vanessa, you dog.
3: I mean, like, that's just what men want, right? And that's just how I am. I'm very active. I'm like, you know, I have a very high drive.
2: Hey, okay.
3: I didn't know I was dating a snowflake. Excuse me.
2: Yeah, you was. Come on, man.
3: I mean, if you're not going to be, you know, a man, then I'm going to have to take the initiative.
5: Oh, what are you talking?
0: Keith, she's calling you out, dude. What do you have to say to that?
1: Whoa.
4: Do you think taking initiative is going behind a plant shop? It doesn't have to be like that. That's too much.
3: Well, it was the perfect opportunity.
4: Date.
3: Nobody was there.
5: What?
4: It's the first date. You don't
1: do that. Oh, my God.
3: Men these days.
2: A lot of people would like this.
5: If it was a Netflix and chill that you wouldn't be shocked. It's the gardens really threw it off.
0: Yeah, the setting.
4: I mean, put yourself in my shoes for a second. After the date, she starts sending me weird messages to come over.
1: Oh.
4: She's telling me that she has these adult movies on Blu-ray.
0: On Blu-ray.
1: That's still a thing?
2: Wow, putting in an adult movie.
1: Vanessa. Hold on, it's scratched. Let me fix that.
2: Yeah.
0: Vanessa, you have those?
3: Yeah, well, those were my husband's. I got them in the divorce.
1: Good for you.
0: Internet
1: together.
0: All right. It's nice of you to offer to share that with your date, so that's really sweet.
2: I love that.
1: But your date isn't responding to any of your text messages, and you keep going?
3: He never said no.
1: Yeah.
2: Oh,
1: but he didn't say yes. You know?
0: Well, now this is a good chance for him to say yes, because we're going to offer to send you two out on another date. And Keith, if you're open to trying this and giving Vanessa another chance, we'll pay for it.
1: I mean, you know what you're going to get this time around.
0: Yeah. I mean, she says herself that she's very forward, she's open, she's just putting herself out there only because she felt such a good connection with you, I'm assuming. So,
1: sounded like such a sweet, innocent date. I still can't get over
0: it. It was sweet and innocent.
5: I will so never look at a botanical garden the same.
1: She didn't want it to be sweet and innocent.
0: Well, maybe the next one can be a little bit better, because we'll pay for it, Keith, if you say yes to another date with her.
4: Absolutely not.
1: Okay.
2: Oh, wow.
3: You're just such a wimp. I mean, really.
1: I think that you, like, going forward in your dating life, Vanessa, maybe should be a little more upfront about what you're looking
0: yes,
1: for.
0: Yes, full up and frontal is what people are looking for.
1: I mean, it sounds like you're game to do that before you even meet anyone, so.
3: Yeah, my grandkids told me about Tinder, so I think I'm going to jump on that.
0: Oh, my God.
1: What's that picture?
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0: One of our listeners lived through a crazy experience Ooh. That landed him in the hospital, got him interviewed by the local news, and made him a legend among his friends and family.
1: Dang.
0: Sounds pretty cool, but now, 4 years later, he wants to come on our show and admit that maybe some of the quote-unquote facts that he told the news weren't exactly factual. And the guilt has brought him to this moment where the true story of what actually happened that day with all the embarrassing details are finally going to be revealed in a brand new Mass Speaker coming up at 9.

0: 78592 says, all of my passwords are my ex-boyfriend's name from when we dated.
1: Oh, cringe.
0: I know I should change it, but I'm too lazy to go do it on all of my platforms. Oh. Too much work.
2: Dude, why would you want to type it in every day?
1: I know. What's that so risky?
0: Well, yeah. Easy, just date another guy with the same name.
1: Yeah.
0: See, we have all the best answers when you come to confess your secrets right here on the Mass Speaker. And we keep you anonymous so your exes won't know that you're still secretly in love with them. And we've got a guy on the phone right now who wants to use Taylor as his fake name. Taylor, welcome to the show.
3: Hey guys, thanks for having me on.
2: Okay, Taylor, what do you got?
0: Voice changer is on. You are the Mass Speaker. Whenever you're ready, let's hear your confession.
3: Yeah, so a couple of years ago, I went hiking in the mountains in Northern California.
2: Okay, that's cool.
1: Wow, that sounds beautiful.
0: Not my favorite mountain range.
1: He's from the bottom of that mountain.
0: Yeah, I'm from Southern California. We got better mountains. Anyway.
2: Hotter ones.
0: Yeah.
2: More on fire.
0: Better. Yeah. Anyway, I'm sure you like those.
3: Yeah, and I've been there a few times. Like, listen, I'm an experienced hiker. Like I said, I've been to this mountain before. I'm very familiar with it, but I was just feeling really bold. I was just having an itch, and I wanted to go up and do the hike myself.
2: Okay. Yeah, you're going to go solo hiking. You better let somebody know when you left, you know.
1: Oh, yeah.
2: Got to do the safety checks.
3: Well, I wish I would have. I hadn't really thought about it that much. I more or less was like, let's just get out.
2: Okay. All right.
3: So I'm making my way over the trail. You know, I'm seeing other hikers. It's a beautiful day, beautiful view. Other people are out and about just taking it in. Eventually, I made it to the top. It's about noonish. Lovely views. The sun is like perfect. It's exactly how you want to see it when you're on top of the mountain. And then I start going down the mountain.
2: Okay.
3: And that's where something happens.
0: That sounds ominous.
2: Well, I mean, it can't be too bad because he's on the phone with us.
4: At least he's alive.
2: Yeah. So he didn't get eaten by a bear.
4: Yeah.
1: That's true.
0: Hold on.
1: Just the head's left.
0: Maybe he does get eaten by a bear.
1: Yeah.
0: And then gets thrown up later. Let's find out.
1: See in the head.
0: Keep going.
1: To us.
3: So I'm on my like way down the mountain, and something causes me to freak out, and I just like lose my footing, and I fall, and I am just tumbling, like I am rolling down the mountain.
4: That's the worst.
2: I also just hate falling when I'm by myself because like I want to laugh and I want someone else to laugh with me to make me feel better, but
4: yeah.
0: Oh my god. So you've basically become a human bowling ball tumbling down the mountain. It sounds absolutely terrifying. What happens?
3: Yeah, so at one point like I'm trying to catch myself, I'm like lashing out my arms, legs any way I can, and I just like bang my leg real hard on a tree. And even that doesn't like slow my momentum down. I'm still just going, and I finally like stop on like a flat part of the mountain. I'm like literally so discombobulated, but I'm like still conscious, which is great.
2: Yeah.
1: Well, that's good too. You didn't get knocked out.
2: I'm sure you're bleeding.
3: Yeah.
0: I would rather be unconscious for this personally.
2: Yeah.
3: Like my neck is sore. I definitely feel, you know, small like abrasions all over my face and everything.
2: Yeah.
1: Oh, man.
3: So a group of hikers find me. They did eventually call the park ranger, and it unfortunately had to get elevated where I got airlifted out of there.
2: So you like broke something, you couldn't walk.
1: Your leg. I was gonna ask about your leg.
3: Yeah, so the final tally was I broke my femur.
2: Buddy.
1: Femur.
2: That's the biggest bone in your body.
0: Not in my butt.
2: That's horrible.
1: Nice, Jeff.
3: I also had 4 cracked ribs. I did get a black eye, and then I just had like lacerations literally all over.
4: Wow.
2: This is obviously not secret.
4: Yeah.
2: You know, like your whole family knows this happens. Yeah, you got airlifted. Like, that's an awful experience.
0: But respect on the battle wounds. That's hot.
2: Well, but why are you using the voice changer for it?
0: Yeah, what's the secret?
3: Okay, so here's what happened. When the doctors came to me and were like, "Whoa, what caused this? Why? What made you stumble into a fumble?" Right? I told them I was hiking and I came across a mountain lion that lunged at me, and that's why I fell.
0: Oh God!
1: What? You fought a mountain lion.
2: You were embarrassed to tell him you just tripped.
3: So what I didn't want to have to share with the doctor, and I've kept to myself. The real reason was a moth flew into my ear.

0: I don't know if you know that, like, bug in your ear feeling.
1: Yeah.
0: And I, like, lashed around to try to, like, get it out. And when I did, I tripped. And that's what caused me to fall down the mountain.
2: It wasn't a mountain lion. It was a moth.
3: I agree with you that moths way more scary than any mountain lion.
2: All right, so that's
0: yeah, so there was a story in the paper, actually, what happened. Oh.

0: State Treasurer David McRae is returning record amounts of money to Mississippians, whether it's through the College and Career Savings Program or the hundreds of millions in unclaimed money awaiting your claim. Treasurer David McRae says get your applications and claims in today. Treasury.ms.gov.
1: I'm sure you wouldn't believe what happened to my brother, cousin, you know, whoever it was.
2: Well, no one likes telling a story more than my mom. So anytime someone brings up an animal, she finds a way to loop it into the conversation. Like, oh, you have a pet cat? Well, let me tell you about my son's
3: mountain
1: lion experience.
3: Okay.
1: Oh, man. Who knew a broken femur could end in a funny story for us?
3: I'm glad you're okay.
1: Yeah, you're fully healed now?
2: Yeah, I've been going through physical therapy, and I'm definitely in, like, a much better place. I don't know if I'll be taking any solo hiking trips in the near future,
4: Or a trip to the Moth Observatory, maybe.
1: Yeah. I hate those things,
2: yeah, too. No bug museums.
4: Yeah.
1: Leave your porch lights off at night, definitely. Then you can avoid them.
4: Well, thanks for sharing, man. Text in 78592 if you have a confession you've been holding on to. We can hide your identity, mask your voice, and make you our next mass speaker. Your phone tap's coming up right after this.

0: today's phone tap, we call a guy who's already not very happy.
1: Uh-oh.
0: Yeah. He's been the manager of an auto body shop for over a decade, mm-hmm. and the owner just sold it.
1: Mm.
2: Oh.
0: So he has not met anybody from the new company that bought them out. That is, until now.
2: Mm.
0: And you know that those rough and tumble auto mechanics, they love when corporate bigwigs stroll in and tell them how to do their job.
2: Oh, yeah.
0: So that's exactly what's going to happen in your phone tap right now.
3: It's a phone call you don't want your friends to hear. 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
4: The auto body can help you.
5: Hi, I'm looking to speak with a service manager, Harold.
4: Yeah, you got him.
5: Great, Harold. My name's Tara. Tara Newhold.

0: met face to face, but you do know that our company bought out your auto mechanic shop, correct?
1: I heard.
0: Oh, man, a few words, I see. Yeah, I'm just calling to let you know that we really like the shop that you manage. It does very well financially.
1: Yeah, we run a good shop. We do good business here.
0: Yeah, about that. We are going to make some changes, though.
1: Why would you do that? You don't need to make any changes.
0: Well, looking at the online reviews, the number one complaint seems to be the customer service.
1: No, nobody cares about those.
0: Just from this short conversation, I can tell that we can make some improvements.
1: Mm-hmm. What does that mean?
0: It means we need you to try to be more inclusive and use gentle language when discussing people's car issues.
1: Hey, lady, you don't seem to understand, okay? This is a mechanic shop. I deal with like a billion cars a day here.
0: Okay, first we're going to start with my name. That's, again, Tara Newhall. And we'll run through a scenario here for you.
1: Well, I don't know.
0: For example, one of your mechanics might say, "Hey, lady," just like you did, "your brakes are shot."
1: Yeah, okay.
0: Yeah, so instead, we would like you to say, "We notice that your brakes have been afflicted by sudden halting trauma."
1: What?
0: Did you hear how that sounds?
1: What the hell is going on here? Listen, you want me to do my job, you do. You just get off my back, okay?
0: Harold, I get it.
1: Oh, do you? Really? Do
0: change
1: you?
0: Is hard. And just between us gearheads, I once owned a VW Rabbit. Did you know that?
1: Of course I didn't know. That makes sense now.
0: But just back to our conversation. When a customer talks about tires, instead of telling them there's a lot of wear and tear, we want you to say, "Your tires are succumbing to some deep pattern conflict."
1: Oh, my God. When they told us an auto group bought us, I didn't know any of this kind and gentle shit would be coming with it.
0: Yeah, we're all very excited about it.
1: Well, that makes one of us, because I sure as hell am not.
0: Oh, that hell word. We're not going to use that anymore either.
1: How about how about we use those? How's that sound?
0: Harold, those are also on the no-go list.
1: No.
0: But do you know what you can use?
1: No.
0: Instead of bumper, why don't you try cuddle bar?
1: I am not doing that.
0: And you know what? I'm guessing a guy like you pretty much knows that rims has a different connotation nowadays.
1: What are you talking about?
0: If we could just go with vehicular tire swag, that would be great.
1: Oh, really? Yeah. Well, you know what? I say vehicular tire swag all the time.
0: Oh, great. So we're already moving forward.
1: Lady,
0: so,
1: I'm being sarcastic here. You understand? Never said the words vehicular tire swag in my life.
0: Well,
1: that's all I heard from this crazy woman about how things are changing.
0: Yeah. We're also not referring to trim on a car anymore. That's borderline sexual harassment.
1: Oh, my God.
0: Instead, why don't you try body styling?
1: Can I remind you that this is a mechanic shop, not a therapy session.
0: Namaste, Harold.
1: I don't speak whatever language you're speaking, okay? I'm an American.
0: Okay.
1: That's why I speak English. So I don't know who Noma is. I don't know what you're talking about.
0: I still have a couple of points to hit. So if you could just take a deep breath for me, Harold.
1: You know, well, why don't we do this? Why don't you do me a favor? Email your suggestions to my butthole, okay? I don't got time to waste with this crap.
0: Okay, great. I'll email them to your butthole. And you know what? I'm going to CC your coworker Jimmy on those as well.
1: Mm-hmm.
0: Because he's the one that set you up for this prank phone call.
1: What are you talking about?
0: This isn't
1: corporate. What are you talking about, Jimmy? What's Jimmy got to do with this?
0: No, this is actually Brooke from the radio show Brooke and Jeffrey in the Morning. We're doing a phone tap on you, and your coworker Jimmy set you up.
1: What? You gotta be kidding me.
0: Jimmy emailed us and said that you were nervous about the new company coming in.
1: Oh, man.
0: You probably feel better about it now, right?
1: Oh, man, Jimmy, I'm going to smack him in the head with a tire iron.
0: As long as you use gentle language while you do it.
2: I'm Kelly Bennett for Super Talk News. Now that the Supreme Court has ruled that race-based voting districts are unconstitutional, Governor Tate Reeves expects state lawmakers to redraw congressional, state legislative, and state Supreme Court lines. Members of the legislature's Joint Redistricting Committee will hold hearings across the state over the next 2 months to hear what voters think. Representative Scott Bounds told us the first meeting will be in Tupelo August 18th.
3: The public will be able to submit documents, you know, or their ideas on redistricting and how the maps should look and things like that. They have to present that plan to the staff. Okay, these meetings will be in a format I envision of to where there will be an opportunity for public comment.
4: Hello, I'm Sean Tindall, Commissioner of the Mississippi Department of Public Safety. Since 2021, Mississippi has seen a 25% reduction in fatalities involving crashes with commercial motor vehicles. Many of those crashes could have been avoided. DPS, through its MHP's Motor Carrier Unit and the Commercial Transportation Enforcement Division, is partnering with Big Rig Truckers to conduct safety checks across our state for the Trooper and Trucker Safety Initiative. The Department of Public Safety and the Federal Motor Carrier Safety Administration are working together to keep our highways safe for everyone. Thank you, and drive safely.
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2: Eating too much protein, Fox's Anna Eliopoulos explains.
6: A new study suggests some people with inactive lifestyles may be consuming more protein than they actually need. A review published in the scientific journal Cell Press Blue says that people who take in too much protein may be raising their risk of obesity, inflammation, and other age-related diseases. The review looked at 350 scientific studies and says Americans don't need the extra protein intake and should actually reduce it if they have inactive lifestyles. The review says amino acids with high protein diets appear to activate growth pathways that raises those negative risks for age-related diseases.
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8: From the Mississippi Power Weather Center, feel that humidity already, but it is not going to be as hot today, our high around 92 degrees. And we do have a slight chance for some afternoon showers between 2 and 5 o'clock. Mostly clear overnight, a light breeze and a low of 78. Sunny and clear tomorrow with light winds and a 20% chance for afternoon rain. From the Mississippi Power Weather Center, I'm Patty Steele.
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1: 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Attorney General Lynn Fitch told us there are more warrants out there.
2: 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Don't do that in Mississippi. We're going to arrest you if you do. We're going to prosecute you, and we're going to hold you accountable for doing that.
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4: Biloxi man was sentenced to life in prison for a murder in 2024 that started as an argument over a game of dominoes. According to three eyewitnesses during the trial, 60-year-old Julius Taylor Jr. and Jerome Overton, a cousin of next-door neighbor Rodney Dabney, were playing dominoes on Taylor's front porch. Overton won about $15 from Taylor before he accused Overton of cheating. Taylor went to his apartment, grabbed a pistol and threatened to shoot his guest. Dabney stepped between the two men, disarming Taylor and pushing him to the ground. Taylor got up, went back to his apartment, retrieved a second handgun, and shot Dabney in the chest. Dabney managed to take the second gun from Taylor and shot him in the stomach and through the knee before succumbing to his injuries. Taylor was sentenced as a habitual offender, so he won't be eligible.

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2: From the Mississippi Power Weather Center, going to be a good day overall. Of course, we're going to have a touch of that humidity and a chance for afternoon showers. Today's high around 92 degrees. Mostly clear as we move into the overnight hours, a light breeze and a low of 78. From the Mississippi Power Weather Center, I'm Patty Steele.
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This is a test of the state of Mississippi emergency alert system. In the event of an emergency, this system would bring you important information. This test is now concluded.

Have you been seriously injured? 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
1: I'm Kelly Bennett for SuperTalk Mississippi News. Embattled former Jackson Mayor Chukwuma Lumumba, one of several city officials convicted in a bribery scandal, resigned from the Mississippi bar on Monday. A second co-conspirator, former Hinds County DA Jody Owens, resigned his law license July 16th. Lumumba, Owens, and former Ward 6 Councilman Aaron Banks will be sentenced for their roles in this scheme on October 15th. Others involved in the scandal include former Jackson City Councilwoman Angelique Lee and businessman Sharik Marv Smith, who happens to be Owens' cousin. Lee and Smith pled guilty to their roles in the bribery scheme in 2024. For more Mississippi news, follow us on Facebook, X, or online at supertalk.fm.
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1: An item left behind at the scene of an armed robbery in Ridgeland in January helped lead police to the perpetrator. A 19-year-old Sonic employee used inside information from his job in Clinton to rob the manager at another location. The store manager at the Sonic on Highway 51 told police he was leaving the restaurant when a man with a gun pushed him back inside, cut the power, and shut down the surveillance system. When the individual couldn't access the safe, he stole a money bag containing about $50 in cash and fled. When the victim ran to his car, the suspect tried to rob him a second time, but the victim managed to drive away. Dion Luckett Jr. had left a DMV waiting line ticket on the ground near the site of the second robbery attempt, which investigators used to identify him. He pled guilty and was sentenced to 18 years in prison.

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9: From the Mississippi Power Weather Center, humid and hot today, but overall it's going to be sunny and clear. We do have a slight chance for some afternoon showers, mainly between 2 and 5 today. Clear and breezy tonight, 78 for the overnight low, and tomorrow, much like today, sunshine and clear skies with light winds and an afternoon shower or two are expected between 2 and 5 p.m. From the Mississippi Power Weather Center, I'm Patty Steele.
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State Treasurer David McRae is returning record amounts of money to Mississippians, whether it's through the College and Career Savings Program or the hundreds of millions in unclaimed money awaiting your claim. Treasurer David McRae says get your applications and claims in today. Treasury.ms.gov.

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1: With SuperTalk News, I'm JT Mitchell. As prices at the pump remain high, President Donald Trump says big oil companies are making too much. Fox's Jared Halpern reports from the White House.
2: Exxon and Chevron are reporting windfalls, with profits for both oil giants soaring billions of dollars compared to a year ago. President Trump is taking notice.
3: They're making too much money, okay? Based on a shortage, they're making too much money. I don't like it.
2: Speaking to reporters in the Oval Office, the president says both companies ought to return some of that money to consumers and drop their gas prices. The war in Iran has surged energy costs, with the national average price for gas over $4 a gallon.
1: Former Jackson Mayor Tokwe in Tarlemimba has handed over his law license after pleading guilty as part of a bribery sting. Lumumba will be sentenced in October and is facing up to 5 years in prison.
4: Hello, I'm Sean Tindall, Commissioner of the Mississippi Department of Public Safety. Since 2021, Mississippi has seen a 25% reduction in fatalities involving crashes with commercial motor vehicles. Many of those crashes could have been avoided. DPS, through its MHP's Motor Carrier Unit and the Commercial Transportation Enforcement Division, is partnering with Big Rig Truckers to conduct safety checks across our state for the Trooper and Trucker Safety Initiative. The Department of Public Safety and the Federal Motor Carrier Safety Administration are working together to keep our highways safe for everyone. Thank you, and drive safely.
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1: The SEC recently released its preseason all-conference football teams, with Mississippi State defensive

0: back, Kelly Jones landing on the second team. Not only does former Pittsburgh Steeler and Super Bowl champion Brian McFadden think that's wrong, he also thinks Jones has the skills to be the next great NFL defensive back.
1: If Kelly is listening to me, please take it seriously. Take the game seriously. You have an opportunity to make a boatload of money. I don't know what he's making NIL base, but what he has, he is the Sauce Gardner of college football. He is rangy. He is lengthy. The athleticism is there. Those are the guys I like, and he's 6'4". I can tell you this much. If he take it serious this year, he would be a top 10 pick.
0: Jones, a Clarksdale native, had 34 tackles, 11 pass breakups, and a pair of interceptions in 2025. The 2026 Mississippi State football season kicks off September 5th against Louisiana Monroe. With Super Talk News, I'm Jim. Listen up.

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12: Liberty. From the Mississippi Power Weather Center, clear, sunny, and hot overall. We do have a slight chance for afternoon showers most every afternoon this week. Not as hot as we get towards the end of the week. Today's high expected to be around 92 degrees. Tonight, our low at 78. From the Mississippi Power Weather Center, I'm Patty Steele.
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1: I'm Kelly Bennett for Supertalk News. Now that the Supreme Court has ruled that race-based voting districts are unconstitutional, Governor Tate Reeves expects state lawmakers to redraw congressional, state legislative, and state Supreme Court lines. Members of the legislature's Joint Redistricting Committee will hold hearings across the state over the next 2 months to hear what voters think. Representative Scott Bounds told us the first meeting will be in Tupelo, August 18th.
2: The public will be able to submit documents, you know, or their ideas on redistricting and how the maps should look and things like that. They have to present that plan to the staff. 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
1: Eating too much protein, Fox's Anna Eliopoulos explains.
6: A new study suggests some people with inactive lifestyles may be consuming more protein than they actually need. A review published in the scientific journal Cell Press Blue says that people who take in too much protein may be raising their risk of obesity, inflammation, and other age-related diseases. The review looked at 350 scientific studies and says Americans don't need the extra protein intake and should actually reduce it if they have inactive lifestyles. The review says amino acids with high protein diets appear to activate growth pathways that raises those negative risks for age-related diseases.
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8: From the Mississippi Power Weather Center, sunshine and hot temperatures as we move through the rest of the week. We do have a chance for rain, a very slight chance, every afternoon, mainly between now and 5 p.m. Tonight, clear skies and no mention of rain at all, 78 for the overnight low. Sunny, clear, and some light winds tomorrow, a 20% chance of afternoon showers Wednesday. From the Mississippi Power Weather Center, I'm Patty Steele.
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2: Reporting for Supertalk News, I'm Griffin Ray. A woman was killed on Monday after her car collided with an Amtrak train in Copiah County. According to the Copiah County Sheriff, authorities responded to the tracks near East Gallman and Allen Roads around 3:20 p.m. Officials claim that 69-year-old Dorothy Hillard was driving her Ford Explorer, which collided with the moving train heading northbound. Hillard was pronounced dead at the scene, and no other injuries were reported. The cause of the crash is currently under investigation. A missing persons case was canceled after the man was found dead on Monday night in Hinds County. According to the Hinds County Sheriff's Office, 20-year-old Nolanian Thompson was found dead in a car in Raymond. Authorities say Thompson's vehicle left the road and crashed into a wooded area. Officials believe that the crash occurred over the weekend, but the investigation is ongoing. For all things Mississippi, go to supertalk.fm.
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10: From the Mississippi Power Weather Center, clear and sunny overall as we move through the rest of the afternoon. Could see a shower or two between now and 6 p.m. Tonight, mostly clear skies with a light breeze and a low of 78. Tomorrow, much like today, sunny and clear. We do have a chance for some afternoon showers. Mostly clear Wednesday overnight with a low of 78. From the Mississippi Power Weather Center, I'm Patty Steele.
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0: Jackson County, a vehicle fire has I-10 westbound pretty blocked up across the Pascagoula River Bridge. Also look for heavy delays on Highway 90 from Highway 63 all the way to Goshen Van Cleef Road. 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
1: With SuperTalk News, I'm JT Mitchell. As prices at the pump remain high, President Donald Trump says big oil companies are making too much. Fox's Jared Halpern reports from the White House.
2: Exxon and Chevron are reporting windfalls, with profits for both oil giants soaring billions of dollars compared to a year ago. President Trump is taking notice.
3: They're making too much money, okay? Based on a shortage, they're making too much money. I don't like it.
2: Speaking to reporters in the Oval Office, the president says both companies ought to return some of that money to consumers and drop their gas prices. The war in Iran has surged energy costs, with the national average price for gas over $4 a gallon.
1: Former Jackson Mayor Chokwe Ntarlamumba has handed over his law license after pleading guilty as part of a bribery sting. Lumumba will be sentenced in October and is facing up to 5 years in prison.
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1: Native had 34 tackles, 11 pass breakups, and a pair of interceptions in 2025. The 2026 Mississippi State football season kicks off September 5th against Louisiana Monroe. With Super Talk News, I'm JT Mitchell. 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
8: From the Mississippi Power Weather Center, looking ahead as we move towards the weekend, almost every afternoon this week, we do have a slight chance for some afternoon showers. And as we move towards Thursday and Friday, our daytime highs only around 90 degrees. So we're going to cool off a little bit. That humidity is going to stay with us. From the Mississippi Power Weather Center, I'm Patty Steele.
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13: Oh, no.

Center. I'm Kyle Curley in Jackson County. Look for delays due to a vehicle fire westbound I-10 on the Pascagoula River Bridge. Also, the alternate route, Highway 90, heavily congested from Market Street to Gaucher-Van Cleve Road. Electric bill too high? An inefficient AC system is likely the culprit. Call

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0: Ford. Officials cleared an accident involving injuries 15th Street and 34th Avenue in Jackson County. Left lane is blocked. I-10 westbound just past exit 57. Also heavy congestion. Highway 90 crossing over Pascagoula River Bridge to Goshen-Van Cleve Road. Want to be a sponsor of Ole Miss Sports? It's pretty simple. Just call us at 228-388-2001. That's 228-388-2001. 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
1: With Supertalk News, I'm Griffin Ray. A two-week operation in Mississippi led to 61 arrests connected to a statewide crackdown on child exploitation. Mississippi Attorney General Lynn Fitch, alongside many other agencies and officials, announced the successful completion of Operation Muddy Waters. Muddy Waters is an initiative aimed at protecting children from online crimes in the state, and it lasted from July 20th through July 31st. Officials announced that law enforcement arrested 13 individuals for child exploitation charges and 48 others who failed to register as sex offenders. Packaging solutions provider DRC Industries is setting up shop in the Mississippi Golden Triangle with a $4 million investment. The Mississippi Development Authority announced on Tuesday that the company will create 50 new jobs in Lowndes County. DRC specializes in industrial packaging products like paper tubes, corner board, and cores and chipboard sheet.
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1: Throw away your shot to see Hamilton star Leslie Odom Jr. perform in Starkville as part of Mississippi State's Lyceum series. The Tony and Grammy Award-winning Broadway singer, best known for his role as Aaron Burr in the hit musical Hamilton, will be the headlining performance to kick off Mississippi State's concert series. The performance will be held at the Bettersworth Auditorium in Lee Hall on September 11th at 7:30 p.m. Tickets start at $65 and go on sale on August 5th at 10 a.m. The Tennessee Valley Authority has donated $50,000 to Ole Miss in order to help restore the tree-canopied areas on campus that were damaged from Winter Storm Fern. The TVA says that their donation is in the pursuit of advancing environmental goals and strengthening their relationship with the university. The restorations will further improve the aesthetics for the campus, as well as provide more shade in the grove, allowing for a more comfortable place for students to gather. With Supertalk News, I'm Griffin.

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0: From the Mississippi Power Weather Center, tonight we're expecting a nice evening. Mostly clear skies, a light breeze, and an overnight low of 78. Sunny and clear tomorrow with some light wind in the midday. A 20% chance for afternoon showers between 2 and 5. Mostly clear skies Wednesday overnight with a low of 78. From the Mississippi Power Weather Center, I'm Patty Steele.
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0: Traffic One Traffic Center. I'm Kyle Curley. Gulfport still clear in the accident. 15th Street, 33rd Avenue. Also an accident on Pass Road in front of the Antique Mall there, east of Cowan Lorraine. In Biloxi, look for delays. I-110 southbound at the draw.
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0: Cleveland Traffic Center. I'm Kyle Curley. Harrison County officials cleared an accident. Highway 53. Look forward to delays there by the Dollar General just to the west of Stop and Go. In Jackson County, still seeing delays. Highway 90 westbound at Goshen-Van Cleve Road and in Ocean Springs, 90 westbound at Ocean Springs Road. 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
1: 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I'm Caleb Saylor. Another Republican has launched a run for governor in Mississippi.
2: I am proud to announce my candidacy to be the next governor of the state of Mississippi.
1: That was Attorney General Lynn Fitch. She joins Ag Commissioner Andy Gibson and former House Speaker Philip Gunn in seeking the GOP ticket in next year's primary.
2: And I think this is the moment where we need a very serious, mature governor to stand up and to lead and continue to bring Mississippi to that leadership position. This is really about serious governing, strategic planning, and taking Mississippi to the national spotlight of conservative governance.
1: For more information, go to supertalk.fm. 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
1: Mississippi lawmakers are likely to meet in a special session later this year to discuss legislative and Supreme Court redistricting. State Senator Josh Harkins explains why.
7: Legislative and Supreme Court does impact the elections coming up in 27.
8: Right.
7: And you need to have those districts, if you're going to do new districts, if you're going to redistrict based on the Supreme Court ruling, you need to have those in place before qualifying.
1: The qualifying period begins in January.
7: Having those new districts in place beforehand is important, so you know what district you're running in and who potentially, if you're maybe running and you think you want to run against somebody, you need to make sure they're still in your district.
1: With congressional midterms happening in November and primaries already having been wrapped up, state leaders decided to go against the push to redraw those lines this year. 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I'm Caleb Saylor. 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
3: From the Mississippi Power Weather Center, it is going to be a nice evening, mostly clear skies, a light breeze, and a low of 78. Tomorrow, much like today, the humidity will be back. Our daytime temperatures are expected to be around 92 for Wednesday, with a slight chance for afternoon showers between 2 and 5. From the Mississippi Power Weather Center, I'm Patty Steele.
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currently still seeing delays due to the accident on Highway 53 southbound McDaniel Lane. Also, heavy congestion still cowling the rain at Seaway. Otherwise, no other major problems. 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